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0: Hey Namibia, what makes you, you? 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It's all of that and more. Because when you dream big. And when you reach high. No fear, only freedom. What if I fall? No, what if I fly? Fly Namibia connects people, businesses, communities, opportunities, dreams. From Ventuk to Katima, from Lourdes to the world. This is our airline, our pride. Fly Namibia, we rise by lifting others.
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1: It's Tuesday, July 21st, and I am Leonard Witbien. Here's your news at 6 a.m. The Ondangwa Town Council has begun a four-day workshop in Tsumeb to review its 2025-26 performance and develop its 2026-27 strategic and operational plans with support from the Namibia Institute of Public Administration and Management. Council spokesperson Petrina Shitalangaho Mutikisha said the workshop will focus on improving service delivery, digital transformation, sustainable urban development, and aligning management performance with the council's priorities to enhance service

0: or residents. Shitalangaho Mutikisha added that the annual planning process will translate the council's strategic priorities into measurable programs, targets and outputs for the new financial year. A family from Windhoek's Hakahana informal settlement is mourning the loss of their 21-year-old son, Elton Klein, who was allegedly killed in a violent attack by unidentified assailants. Klein, who is a gospel singer, was reportedly stabbed while walking home after being dropped off by two friends following a party more than a week ago. While speaking to News on One, Margaret Klein, the mother, described her son as a helping individual.
1: It's for me very painful because he was not a person of violence. Every person did know him as a good friend, a lovely person, even as a family. It's very painful. We cannot take it.
0: The Forum for South Africa has welcomed the Matlanga Commission's decision to subpoena investigating directorates against corruption head Andrea Johnson after she failed to appear before the inquiry. Johnson is facing allegations of improper conduct linked to the alleged sharing of an assault case docket in 2018, while FOSA leader Tebogo Mashilompane said the subpoena reinforces the principle that no one is above accountability.
2: This is an important step in ensuring that the Commission is able to complete its work without unnecessary delays. The Matlanga Commission remains a vital platform for exposing wrongdoing, identifying institutional failures, and recommending reforms to restore integrity within the country's law enforcement and justice sectors.
0: To Europe, where new British Prime Minister Andy Burnham has announced a major cabinet reshuffle, appointing former Defence Secretary John Healey as Chancellor of the Exchequer, Ed Miliband as Foreign Secretary, and Louise Haig as First Secretary of State. Burnham was formally appointed by King Charles yesterday, succeeding Keir Starmer, whose allies, including former Chancellor Rachel Reeves and former Deputy Prime Minister David Lammy, were removed from government. Reform UK leader Nigel Farage has called for an immediate general election, saying Burnham lacks a mandate for the major changes he has promised, as our correspondent in London, Simon Marks, reports.
3: I mean, the only votes that he has won were 25-odd thousand votes in a constituency called Makerfield in Manchester, where he ran for election so that he could get back in to Parliament in order to become Labour leader. And then, of course, he was essentially anointed by the Labour Party. So desperate were they to an alternative to the very technocratic Keir Starmer, a man who many Labour lawmakers had come to conclude lacked just the personality necessary to convey to the British public the achievements that his government had notched up.
0: Find all these stories and so much more on our website, futuremedianews.com.na. 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
5: A very good morning to you and yours. It is 6:05. The dollar trading at 16 Namibian dollars and 54 cents. The pound are trading at 21 Namibian dollars and 16 cents. As for your commodities, well, gold is trading at $4,046 per fine ounce, and Brent crude oil is trading at $59.88 per barrel. 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
5: Looking at the weather conditions this morning, it is partly cloudy and mild over the southwestern parts. Elsewhere, fine and mild to warm, to very warm in other places in the north and northwest of the country, and windy as well. If you find yourself in the capital this morning, that is 11 degrees Celsius, 8 degrees Celsius in Sokop and Wolfish Bay, 10 in Ongwen Diva, and if you find yourself in Arawap, that's 6.
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5: We definitely do love music. 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Welcome to the most informative hour on radio. We'll hit you with the update, the sports update, the business lens, just to make sure by the time you hit the office, you are informed. Usher, you remind me in the beginning. It's cool.

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2: We definitely do love the classics. Good morning and welcome to the update for this morning. In this morning update, FNB has been named Namibia's best SME bank for 2026 at the UK-based Global Banking and Finance Awards for the second year in a row. Shout out to that. Here is some innovation. Omaruru-based Onguza Bicycle unveiled a hand-built 32-inch gravel bicycle in Windhoek, presenting it at Africa's first locally manufactured model of its kind. Its wheels are larger than 26-inch size, commonly known used as mountain bikes, allowing them to approach potholes. Anytime you make a bike in Namibia, and it's the first of its kind, it must be able to handle potholes.

0: allowing it to handle potholes, loose gravel at a shallow angle. The Onguza's team measures and cuts Italian tubing steel by hand before painting and completing each frame as its Omaruru at its Omaruru workshop. This is amazing. A Namibian bicycle manufacturer launched Africa's first 32-inch bicycle. It's called the Onguza. I must really buy this Onguza because how? Namibian bike. The Ministry of Health and Social Services is moving to establish three new national nuclear institutions under a proposed nuclear bill that will replace Namibia's 2025 atomic energy law. The legislation will create a commission, a regulatory authority, and research institution. The three bodies would have each a different role. The commission will oversee national policy and coordination. The independent regulatory authority will license and regulate nuclear and radiation related activities. So the Ministry of Health is ready to establish new nuclear commission, regulator, and research institution. For me, that's good. That just means more jobs. And more jobs for Namibians, that is awesome. And that's what we have for you this morning on your update. Don't go anywhere.
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Big Monks in the Beninging, yes, please. And Danko, Namibians are now making bicycles. You heard it here first. Tomorrow, we're going to be making aeroplanes.

Coming up in our news at 7 a.m, Business Summit Namibia returns to drive growth. Electricity Control Board approves 3.7% tariff increase. Democratic Alliance introduces pension protection bill in South Africa. Continentally militants kill dozens in Mali military ambush. And in the Middle East, Saudi coalition responds to Houthi Red Sea threats.

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1: It is all the nostalgia and more on your favorite radio. It is a Tuesday. So that means Who's Wrong Tuesday. Make sure you do tune in for our 7 o'clock conversations. But we're getting ready to hit you with the business lens today. But before we do, we still got some cool music coming up. One of the Namibians that was trending on in South Africa was number one in South African radio, particularly in Johannesburg. Someone said, it's not Johannesburg, man. It's Johannesburg. It was trading in Johannesburg, and he dropped the song that South Africans loved, Namibians love, and he had Young Stunner CPT on this one, man. And this is such a banger of a song featuring Rolene as well. Rolene that was signed under Nasty C's record label. Ian Lovely is here with French Tips.
2: Yeah, you ready? Yeah, you bust the line, fight me, hun. Me and you, baby girl, we've been at it for months. Samosas for brunch, biryani for lunch. If I let you.

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0: back. Jay-Z, he's definitely back. The man has been doing a few shows in his hometown lately, and everyone has been pulling out and coming up. His wife, two guys he had beef with. Okay, apart from Drake. Yeah, but everyone has been pulling up, man. It's been crazy. Namibia, it's time for us to jump into your update this morning, your business lens. And for business lens to you, Namibia to introduce three-year electricity pricing model in 2027. Now, Namibia will replace its annual electricity tariff review process with a three-year pricing framework from 2027's financial year, in a move aimed at improving regulatory certainty, strengthening utility performance, and supporting long-term investment in the country's power sector. The Electricity Control Board, that is the ECB, said that the new multi-year price determination framework will establish a transparent rolling three-year tariff plan, providing greater visibility of the future prices for consumers' utility. Furthermore, in your business lens this morning, Namibia recorded 99,735 passenger movements across its airport in May 2026. That is up 5.3% year on, despite the 2.4% decline from April. Now, according to Namibian Statistic Agency, that is the NSA, passenger movement fell from 100,023 in April to 99,735 in May, but remain higher than the 94,000 recorded in the corresponding month of 2025. Osei Kotago International Airport accounted for 81% of all passenger movements during the month, followed by Wharfish Bay with 8.6 and Eros with 5.2. It looks like our movement rises a little bit in May with 5.3%. We do want people to come in and out of the country, and I'm not sure how our new non-visa situation is going to affect the movement of people freely in the country. And then lastly, for this morning, the Namibian government allocates 10 million to launch a new food cash for work program aimed at providing temporary employment and income support to vulnerable households while creating community infrastructure in rural areas.
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0: 99 family, we do have one of our listeners outside saying, good morning. Can you please talk about awareness of street runners, cyclists, school kids? They must wear reflectors. So if you are in the Bastradas, and this morning on my way, as I was taking a small jog, as I was taking a small drive, I'm kind of noticing a lot of runners, and that is very good, man. You guys, what time do you wake up to go outside and start jogging? Shout out to the ones outside jogging. But remember, when you're outside jogging early in the morning, as early as 6 and as early as 5, please make sure you wear something reflective. And for the parents, if your kids are taking a walk to school, don't stress yourself. Just get them the backpacks that have reflectors on it. Or just like put a reflector on his backpack, because trust me, it'll save his life. It is pretty dark out there. It's pretty dark, especially in the winter. And this morning when we were riding, even the younger driver was like, yo, I didn't see that guy. And I was like, what guy? I didn't even see him. So it's very important. Get yourself some reflectors. Your shoes, your hat, a reflective jacket. Just get something reflective. It'll really make it easier for the drivers out there to see you, especially if you'll be jogging on highways. But I really want to ask, what time do you people get up to go jog? And then what time do you get to work? Because I could never do it.
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99 FM, it's all about the nostalgia as we take you back in the time. What a classic nostalgia coming through. Natasha coming through with that one, Unwritten. Feel the vibes on you, no one can feel it for you. Man, when was the last time I heard that song? Well, listen up. Someone came through and said, well, Patrick actually came through this morning and said, good morning, Mooks. We start running at 5 a.m. Bro, at 5 a.m. in the morning. And winter is the best. It's not easy. You have to be committed. And you need a reason to run. So for you, you need a reason to run for. You need a reason to run for. So you have to train and stay committed. I guess he's training for a race. Patrick, are you training for a race? This is why you're up so early in the morning. But why early in the morning? Why can't you run in the afternoon? Like later in the afternoon, you know, when you knock off from work, you chila, you take a shower when you get home, and then you take a run, like when there's like a sun downer. And then when the sun rests, it's nice and nice. Then you can, you know, come back, take a shower. 5 in the morning, man. Are there any runners that normally run 5 in the morning? Please, maybe I want to challenge myself. I want to go out with you guys in one of those runs and see how it feels. Because every morning on my way to work, I see people. But lately, I've been seeing them less and less. But today, I saw quite a few outside running. Does anyone, apart from Patrick, wake up 5 in the morning to go out and run? And why early in the morning? Why can't you just, you know, after working hours? Highball. Nonetheless, it is 99 FM and we love the music. It is a beautiful Tuesday. Is it? Yes. It's a Tuesday. So you know, it's Who's Wrong Tuesday. And for Who's Wrong Tuesday, we got something real cool for you. We're heading into the 7 o'clock hour. So make sure you get your contribution caps and your thinking caps ready, because you need to help me solve this. P Square in the building with no one like you.

0: Ying. And we're having a conversation this morning. But hey, someone wants to say hi to me this morning. Carla, good morning.
1: Good morning, Uncle Mook.
0: Good morning. How are you?
1: I'm good. How are you, Uncle Mook?
0: Who are we speaking to?
1: Yali.
0: Okay. Tell us, do you think your parents have a favorite? Sorry, Ezekiel, your line is cutting. The line is cutting. Well, this morning, we have a conversation coming from one of our listeners, and the conversation is simple as follow, is that apparently one of the parents have a favorite, and the parent is saying, well, that's not a problem, as long as I don't treat them indifferent. The other one says, no, is it possible for a parent to have a favorite? But I guess this question is best asked to the kids. Do you think your parent has a favorite? Good morning.
1: Good morning, Uncle Mook. Sorry, the signal wasn't...
0: Signaling.
1: Yeah.
0: Do you think your parents have a favorite? Why is the signal doing this? Are you still there?
1: Like, you're typing out.
0: Do this. Just send us a voice note on 083-000-1099. Yeah, she must just send us a voice note, 083-000-1099. Let the kids come forward. Let the kids come answer the questions. Do they think that parents do have favorites? Caller, good morning.
2: Morning.
0: Yes, who are we speaking to?
2: Excuse me?
0: Who are we speaking to? What is your name?
2: We're speaking to Shah's daughter.
0: Hella. Do you think your parents have a favorite?
2: Yes.
0: Ooh. And who do you think is the favorite?
2: Me.
0: Oh, okay. Okay, that's good for you. Do you have a brother or a little sister?
2: I have two big brothers.
0: Oh, two big, and you are the last born.
2: Yes.
0: Good for you. You should be the favorite. You deserve it. Enjoy your day. The little one is, that one was excited to tell you, bro. I'm in charge. I'm the favorite one here. Caller, good morning.
3: Hello.
0: Hello, what is your name?
3: Angela,
0: do you think mama or papa has a favorite?
3: No.
0: Oh, so mama and papa don't have a favorite.
3: They love us all.
0: They love you all.
3: Yeah.
0: Hella. Thank you, Ne.
3: Welcome.
0: She said you're welcome. Oh, that was so cute, bro. She said, you're welcome. I think that child is media trained. She's media trained. That's, I can't prove it. She's media trained. Parents, let the kids give us a call and tell us, do they think that parents have favorites? Because you parents, you be lying. You be out here telling us, no, I love them equally. Let's hear from the kids. The beautiful little girl who just called now, she confirmed the parents are telling the truth. But the rest of you, give us a call. It's the only way we can believe you. Fika Mane is in the building. Let's hear what he has to say.
4: Hello, 99 family. The question that you asked, do parents have favorites? Yes, 100%. They have favorites. It's either the father with their boy. Always the father with the brother. It's always the father with the brother. That day when I try to get something, I get nothing. So it's the boy, the brother. And yes, they have favorite.
0: It's Fikameni, my brother. What is happening now? You are having favorites in your house. You've been, see? And we parents like to say, no, I love them equally. I love them. Fikameni. My brother. You've been exposed now.
5: Good morning, Uncle Mooks. I'm sorry, the signal is not signaling. I'm apologizing on the behalf of the signal.
0: Signal.
5: So, I want to say on my

0: my two cents on the matter is that I think the parents indeed have favorites.
1: Yeah.
0: Because the older you get, the less favorite you get. The less favorite you are in the family. Because if I were to drop a glass right now, ne? Like break a glass, then my mom will scream at me, you'll get shouted, you'll even get beaten. But if the smallest one, my younger brother, drops a glass now, oh, she turns into maternal softness mode. She'll be like, oh, are you okay? Mama won't ask you, right? Mama won't. Then I'll be called, I must know, I must come pick up the glass pieces.
1: Hi, guys, why am I dying in studio alone? Master Horn. Nadia, where is Master Horn? We must speak to Master Horn. Because looks like Master Horn is in charge, bro. He's in charge. The baby girl of Nadia here this morning is saying definitely parents do have favorites. Because if that little Master Horn breaks the glass, she must go and clean it up. But if... Oh, that is so sweet, man. That is so sweet. It's the parental softness for me, says Sha. Parents, let the kids give us a buzz. Let the kids let us know. Do you have a favorite? Do parents have a favorite? I guess we can also switch the conversation now to the parents. Are parents allowed to have a favorite? Because from this couple, a conversation we had this morning, it's one of the members... In no one partner, yes, one partner believes that there's nothing wrong with having a favorite. As a matter of fact, I'm being truthful to how I feel, but it does not mean I hate the other one. And then the perspective of the other partner is that you cannot have a favorite. It is not allowed as a parent to have a favorite. It is not allowed to even say it. It is not allowed because you will break one chap. I don't know. Parents, let the kids come through. And in the meantime, parents also do come through. Is one of the partners wrong by saying indeed that they do have a favorite and that there's nothing wrong with having a favorite? 083-000-1099. Give us a buzz, dude. Let us know. We do have... someone coming through saying, Uncle Mooks, we have favorites depending on the day, the place, and the occasion. If I am angry with you, not that day. But that's not really what we're referring to. You get me? Yeah, of course, someone will be your least favorite if you are angry at them. But in general, are you allowed as a parent to have a favorite child? Are you allowed as a parent to have a favorite child?

0: We love music, we love the vibes. This morning we're having a conversation. Of course we know 99FM is your favorite radio station, but as a parent, are you allowed to have a favorite?
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0: This is the station with the best vibes this morning. Our parents allowed to have a favorite. One of the partners is saying, there's nothing wrong with it. If I have a favorite, I have a favorite. There's nothing wrong as long as I don't treat them indifferent. And the other one says it's completely and utterly wrong for a parent to have a favorite. Nadia's voice note is here in the building. Let's hear what she has to say.
5: Hi, good morning, Mooks, 99FM family. I hope you all are doing well. Well, this just got me this morning, eh? The Masa one thing. Well, I think there is phases that makes it seem like there's favoritism. But it's not really favoritism. They were all in that stage. So children go through stages when you are smaller. The parents is more softer. But when you are bigger,
0: yeah.
5: I can't tell you still Masahorn. You are grown up.
0: Yeah.
5: You must now toughen up. So I think that's the moral of the story is the older you become, the more independent you have to become. You cannot be now softing again.

0: and attention. So what he's basically saying is parents will have difference, and parents will have favorites, and there's nothing wrong with having a favorite, because you don't know what that mother went through when she was giving birth or so forth and so forth. But what parents must not do is treat the kids indifferent. Kotsia's 2 points is parents are allowed to have difference. They are allowed to have favorites. Just don't treat them different. All right. Okay. What are your 2 cents? We have Maggie in the Beninging. Let's see what Maggie has to say.
1: Hi, Mox. It's Maggie here. I wanted to say, it depends, man. It depends whether you have a favorite or not. The thing is that a person always favors your firstborn or your lastborn. Or sometimes if there's two twins that was born in a family, one twin is fragile and then the other twin is always tough. So you see the situations where you go choose, not that you are choosing, both of them are your kids and they are your favorites, but you always have a soft heart for one specific one. And then you are tougher on the other one. That's my 2 cents.
0: So I'm thinking what she's trying to say is some of the kids are soft and some of the ones are hard. So the one that is always soft, you want to always defend them because you know that they can't defend themselves. And then the one that is hard and tough, you're being hard on them because you know that they can take it. So it's not necessarily you're saying that you're having a favorite. I kind of get what Maggie is saying, but I don't know. I'm still not getting the answer to the question. Are parents allowed to have favorites? Are parents allowed to have favorites? We do have Delton coming through with this one. This is what they have to say. Every parent has a favorite child. It changes every 5 minutes. You guys are not helping.

0: Mario in the Beninging. As we do continue the conversation, we do have Nelton's Two Cent. If you joined us this morning, we were speaking on, do parents have favorites? And then the kids came through and some of the kids gave us the answers. I'll play that voice notes for you a little bit later. And then we switch the conversation and ask, are parents allowed to have favorites? Colin.
1: Colin.
2: Yes, sir.
0: Good morning.
2: Good morning. How's your morning?
0: Speak to me.
2: Look, there might be two folks to it. One, are we allowed to have favorites?
0: Yes.
2: The answer, generally, the cultural norms currently or the new way we are living, our answer will be no, not to have favorites. But it is inevitable for us not to have favorites. Just as it was said, there are some experiences that parents go through with kids that makes them to have certain bonds with some and some difficult bonds with others. But then the other sense is that some kids, in terms of favorite, the question of yes, to have favorites, yes, you might have a favorite because there's always that one particular child that that helps to keep the family bond. How, for example, you will have five kids, but four of the five kids, they just live in their own world that they don't care that they're in a family setup.
0: True, there's
2: always this one that continues to unite. And there's always one that will feel like he's the black sheep. But at the end of the day, it does not make us love them less. We love them equally. But it is the character, and that they are born with, and the different traits that they are born with. Some kids are introvert, some are extrovert, and you get to click with some of the kids, but it does not mean you love them less. Why? Because we brought them in the world. It's not that we hate them. It's a thing. It's a thing that is in within us. We cannot run away from it.
0: We cannot.
2: But at the end of the day, we love them. Even if you say you love this one less, and if he gets sick and he's in the ICU, as a parent, you feel the pain. Why?
0: You'll
2: because
0: feel the pain.
2: You brought this person. You brought this person in the world. So
0: thank
2: we
0: you.
2: Love them 100%. But you always get to have that favorite, not by choice, but just generally because it's a human thing.
0: Thank you, my brother.
2: Sure.
0: And I had Colin coming through with his two cents, saying, "Hey, man, it's all based on character and personality." And I think Miss AK came off air and she said, when they are young, you cannot have a favorite because there's no personality, there's no character establishment. But once they are a little bit older and there's a character establishment, you can see there's a human, a little human coming through in the way they reason, in the way they speak, then maybe a nature of a favorite will build. Before I add another layer, let's hear what Nelton has to say.
3: Morning, Mooks. Morning, listeners. I think it's detrimental that parents have favorite children. Every child holds their own place within a parent's life and their own relationship, so each should be treated equally. It causes more harm than what it causes good in the event that segregation is made with regards to choosing between children, because then obviously one's going to be better than the other, and that is detrimental. All deserve a place equally, and should be treated equally as per their individualistic needs. So I don't believe in there's one child better than the other. All of them with me is my son.
0: All right.

0: That is Nelson coming through with his two cents on that conversation. Mundu is here. The best way to answer that is to answer that one is to ask yourself if teachers have favorites at schools, and the reason almost always aligns. But you see, a teacher is not forced to love all the kids, Mundu. They don't have to, you know. They have a choice. They can say, man, I don't like that little boy in the back. But you see, a parent don't have that choice, bro. You can't walk in there in the hospital and you see your twins there. You'll be like, I don't like how this one cries, man. Take him home. Keep him. This one, will give me problems. All right, look. This is, let's quickly take a break. But before we do take a break, I want to tell you about something. That More Than Logic is a TV show that brings you raw conversation with entrepreneurs, Olympic level coaches, and the people building Africa's future. 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
3: Lined up in our news at 8 a.m., Electricity Control Board reduces proposed NAMPOWER tariff increase, Vandukto hosts 6th Business Summit, South African activists renew calls to stop anti-corruption unit, Senegal backs SAHL's United Nations bid, and U.S. strikes continue as Iran conflict escalates.
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1: And that is how we do it. Now, listen up, man. Thank you to everyone for coming through and having a conversation with us this morning. I think the consensus is that parents, anyone, should not have favorites. But that doesn't stop us from having favorites. Sometimes you cannot stop yourself. And also, like one of our listeners said, sometimes it's the relationship you have with the child. Sometimes it's the personality and the character. And sometimes you just see a lot of yourself in one of the kids and you relate on things that the other kid does not. Like, for example, he's into sports the same way you were into sports. He's into gaming and PCs and computing the same way you were into computing.

computing and software. But the other one is just in his world. So sometimes parents gravitate towards that, which sort of leads me to ask, is favorite and love the same? Can I love someone but have a favorite person? Or do they both live together? Can they be separated? Can I separate love from the equation? Can I say, I love them both, but this is my favorite? I don't know. But thank you so much for everyone for coming through and giving their 2 cents this morning on our conversation. We closed off a Friday with a Lekka Shabin Shaker and a whole lot of good music. And that's what we're going to do. This morning, I'm feeling pretty good. So I'd like to take a request. But before I do take a request, we have tickets to give away. If anyone is looking to go to the NetBank business, the NetBank marketing business thing, if you're in marketing and you want to learn about how to adopt AI in your business, you want to learn about how to find the gap in tourism in Namibia. And yesterday we spoke to Madam Williams, and she was an economist, and she spoke to us about all things tourism and where the gap lies. So we're giving away a double ticket, because these tickets, they're not cheap. So we're giving away a double ticket. Firstly, who wants to go? Are there any business people here that wants to level up? If there are, let me know. We'll play a little game together. And then anyone with the correct question, then of course, the double tickets are yours.

0: right, listen up now. I want to give away a double ticket. I'm feeling good. If I feel good, I might give away two double tickets. But I want to give away a double ticket. The future of business, redefining business of tomorrow. Now, every year, there's a theme. And I see Colin and Sylvester came through and they said, hey, Mooks, we would love to go. All right? Now, I might have tickets for the both of you. I might have double tickets for each of you. So meaning, Colin, you can take a friend, a business partner, or your partner. So meaning, Sylvester, you could take a friend, a business partner, or your partner. All right? All you have to do is this year's theme. Find me this year's theme and send it to 083-0010-99 right here on our WhatsApp line. Or if you're fast enough, give me a buzz. Let me know. Send me the theme of this year. Because every year, they have a theme. The future of business. Go find the theme. There's a website. You can go to the website. Go find the theme. Send it to me, and I tell you that double ticket is yours because the speaker lineup is crazy. We have a quote-unquote multimillionaire speaking at this summit for this year. We have someone that knows how you can adopt AI in your business. That's someone that has real analytic data on the Namibian economy. So if you're a business person, this data, you need it. All right, so send me the theme and it could be yours. Colin.
1: Redefining the business of tomorrow.
0: Say that again.
1: Redefining the business of tomorrow.
0: Okay, thank you for your call.
1: All right.
0: Thank you for your call. All right, that's Colin coming through saying redefining the business of tomorrow. All right, I'm not going to say he's wrong. I'm not going to say he's right, all right? I'm not going to say. I can say you are in the running, Colin. You're in the running. Mooks, myself, and Clinton would really love to attend. Find me the theme, Nadia. Head over to their website, their Facebook page, anywhere, everywhere. 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
1: It's Tuesday, July 21st, and I am Leonard Fitbian. Here's your news at 8 a.m. The Electricity Control Board has approved a 3.7% electricity tariff adjustment for Nampower, which will take effect next month. Chief Executive Officer for the ECB, Robert Kaimithe, said Nampower had initially applied for an 8.4% increase, but the board approved a lower figure after evaluating the application, with consumers expected to receive about 35 units of electricity for 100 Namibia dollars.
2: Nampower applied for 8.4%. So what we announced is initially a 4.8%, which was further reduced with a 90 million injection from the National Energy Fund through the intervention and the assistance of our minister.
1: Entrepreneurs and business stakeholders will gather in Windhoek this coming Saturday for the 6th Business Summit Namibia, which aims to promote sustainable business development under the theme Building Scalable and Formidable Business Through Disciplined Execution and Tireless Commitment. Founder and host Martin Nankela said the summit will feature keynote presentations, panel discussions, exhibitions and networking opportunities designed to inspire innovation and support emerging businesses.
3: The Business Summit is a national platform that brings together entrepreneurs, government stakeholders, industry players, so that we can have a conversation around the business economy in the country. We've seen the need because information sharing has been a bit of a slow-paced thing in the country, and so we really wanted to create an opportunity where we can share information on business and just give people practical insights on how they can grow their businesses.
1: The Activist and Citizens Forum in South Africa has reiterated calls for the Independent Directorate Against Corruption to be disbanded following testimony before the Madlanga Commission. Spokesperson Dennis Bloom said senior investigator Brian Parayachi's evidence exposed alleged abuses within the unit regarding the arrest of Crime Intelligence Head Lieutenant General Dumisano Kumalo and six other senior officials for fraud and corruption related to irregular appointments. He urged Justice Minister Mamoloko Kubai to dissolve the Directorate.
4: This IDEC is a law unto themselves with their own rogue laws. This vicious action was only to humiliate Brigadier Dineo Mukwele, General Dumisani Kumalo and others. These are cooked up charges.
1: In continental news, Senegalese President Bassirou Diomaye Faye has endorsed former President Macky Sall's candidacy for the position of UN's Secretary General, providing key support despite ongoing political divisions in the country. The foreign ministry told Reuters that Faye made the decision after meeting Sall on Friday with the former leader, who served from 2012 to 2024, amongst five candidates seeking to succeed.

0: Antonio Guterres when his term ends on December 31st. Internationally, the U.S.'s Central Command says American forces have carried out strikes on Iranian military targets for a 10th consecutive day in an effort to weaken capabilities linked to threats against shipping in the Strait of Hormuz. The Pentagon confirmed the deaths of two more U.S. soldiers in Iranian missile strikes in Jordan, bringing the number of American service persons killed in the conflict to 17. Meanwhile, U.S. President Donald J. Trump warned of retaliation, and Secretary of State Marco Rubio said diplomatic options remain open. From Washington, Jakrute Dave has the details.
1: For all of the strikes, Iran has retaliated, firing on Kuwait and Bahrain, where there is a US base for the Navy's 5th Fleet. I think, at least with Iranian officials going to Pakistan for talks, there is still some hope that diplomacy can be reactioned. But we know that the June deal has fallen through. We know that both sides have escalated, widening their targets.
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3: The dollar trading at 16 Namibian dollars and 46 cents. The pound at 22 Namibian dollars and 13 cents. As for your commodities, with gold trading at 4,060 US dollars per fine ounce, and Brent crude oil trading at 89 US dollars per barrel. 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
3: It is the 8 o'clock hour, so it looks like the temperatures might be a little bit cool and better if you find yourself in Windhoek, 6 degrees Celsius, and sunny. Looks like the sun is coming out a little bit earlier. If you find yourself in Wolfish Bay in Swakopmund, it's cloudy with 13 degrees Celsius, 2 degrees Celsius in Leonardville. If you find yourself in Ongwendiva, Noshakati, that's 9 degrees Celsius. And if you find yourself in Hood, oh, that's 4 degrees Celsius.
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3: 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Leave us with your name on our WhatsApp and give us the theme. What is the theme of the year this year? Leave us your name, number, ID, and email address so that we do reach out to you. Technically, I was only supposed to give away one double ticket, but I'm feeling good. I might give away two, just the way I'm feeling. I might give away two, but so many wrong answers. But so many answers. That means we might go and ask for more tickets because I'm seeing you guys are very much interested. So I'll call the boss lady and say, at least, man, we got to have at least three more winners. Three more winners. What do you guys think? But thank you so much for everyone coming through. Danny came through. We have Nadia coming through. We have Simon coming through. We have Jeanette coming through. We have Sylvester and Colin coming through in the beginning. So hopefully we can make this happen for you guys.

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2: 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Thank you so much for everyone that came through for the future of business. That's giving us the theme. Some of you guys are spot on. Some of you guys are spot off. But I think we'll probably speak to our bosses and say, you know what? We have so many people interested in going to this conference. So can we get more tickets? Fingers crossed. We are going to try and push to get more tickets. But in the meantime, I do have two double tickets that I want to make sure that some of you guys are getting those double tickets to go and check out that event. Because there's a lot of business people here, man. We want to push our businesses, want to learn from the millionaires, and we also want to become millionaires. That is the name of the game. Easy. Now, it is time to get into my favorite this morning. That is your tech update. It is time for Boltify right here on 99 FM.
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2: 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This morning, Google doubled down on Africa. Google has announced a major expansion of its AI and cloud infrastructure across Africa, including a new AI lab in Ghana, improved connectivity infrastructure in South Africa, and the aims to help startups and businesses build AI-powered products. I'm telling you, bro, if you're a business-minded person, yeah? Bro, write an email to any of these AI, big AI firms, whether it's

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1: Ladies and gentlemen, this here's another one for the Steppers. DJ Wayne Williams, put the record on.

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0: are again asking whether the state should step in more forcefully from serviced land and cheaper mortgages to put a cap on what landlords can charge. Do you think that a cap should be placed? It raises a bigger question. Is housing simply a market that should be left to supply and demand? Or has it become a basic need crisis that seriously needs the government to step in and regulate what developers and landlords can charge? I think a cap should be put on, man. There should be a cap. At least for a year or from this time to this time, and especially from location to location. Because what I'm looking at, what seems to be happening is, if a guy in Katutura can put up a house, a two-bedroom house for, let's say, 15,000, the guy who's got a house in Olympia, in Ausbleek, when he sees that, like, oh, what? People are paying 15,000 for houses? In Katutura, that's two bedrooms, then my one bedroom, I'll put at 30,000. And this price not being regulated is causing the market's prices to drift. And that drift doesn't have a cap on it. So that's my two cents. Where do you stand? Do you think the government should step in, or should we just leave the housing market to supply and demand?
1: Win big. By saving our WhatsApp competition number 083-000-1049.

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0: 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You know we all about the vibes. Yes, please. And Danko. The music remains boss right here on your favorite station. And today we've got something, and I've been telling you that something is happening to all. To all the people that like to get active, well, you can get active today. This Saturday, July 25th, Namibia's top young Brazilian Jiu-Jitsu athletes will battle it out at the National Championship with more than just medals on the line. For many, it's the final step towards earning a chance to represent Namibia at the Africa Youth Championship in Cape Town. Joining us this morning is the team behind the event to tell us more about the growth of the sports, what's at stake, and how the public can get involved. Now, you will remember these voices because these people, apart from knowing how to kick and getting people in shape, they also know how to cook. Good morning.
1: Good morning.
0: Quickly, everyone. Introduce yourself to the audience. Let's start with you.
1: I am Tasha Kwelu, known as Coach T, the Vice President of Jiu-Jitsu Namibia.
0: Good, sir.
2: And my name is Nielsen Kwelu, and I am the Technical Advisor for the Federation.
0: Now, the reason why I say you'll remember their voices is a year back or so, we had a competition on air and it was about couples and it was all about cooking, and they're the ones that came out on top. And we're happy to see you guys back in studio. Now, let's jump into this. I want you guys to tell us about the National Championship on July 25th. What can spectators and sport fans expect on this day?
2: Well, as you mentioned, this is the international trials, mm-hmm. where Namibians get the opportunity to represent the country outside Namibia, mm-hmm. obviously. And it's we mentioned, we're still a very baby federation. We just started actually this year, right?
1: Yes.
2: This year. And for the first time, we're actually doing the nationals to legally choose a team, do a criteria and things like that, so we can have a stronger team, better than last year, actually.
0: Now, tell us about the federation. How did it start? How did it come about? Why was there a need for it? And a little bit of that journey up until now.
2: Basically, we started developing jiu-jitsu in the country, mm-hmm. and we were always competing as individuals. Namibians, but individuals with no national colors and things like that. So no recognition and things like and so on. So what happened is one of the days that we actually won something significant, mm-hmm. it wasn't a big impact, uh-huh. because we didn't have national colors.
0: We didn't have a flag.
2: So exactly. So we couldn't go to shows like this and say, oh, hey, we won this and what and what.
0: Yeah.
2: So we decided, you know what? We need to get this done.
1: Mm-hmm. And at the end of the day, it's for the kids, you know. You want them to grow.
0: Yeah.
1: You want them to represent in the sense of mm-hmm. being, having national colors, actually having something.
2: Meaning something.
1: Yes. And mm-hmm. that, I mean, for school and stuff, you know, it nice. Means something.
0: It means that I'm flying a flag high. I'm inside the national team. I made it to the highest level. I get what you're saying. And speaking about the kids, what's at

0: take for the athletes competing, and how does the selection process work for those hoping to represent Namibia in Cape Town?
1: So basically, it's the athlete mm-hmm. represent the country in the biggest stages in jiu-jitsu,
0: yeah,
1: or Africa or in the world, mm-hmm. And also aiming for, because when you're an athlete with national mm-hmm. colors, scholarships are involved, you know, opportunities and things yeah. like that. And recently, I found out that one of the Namibian athletes was bought by a hockey team in United States.
0: Oh,
1: with everything paid, a salary and everything. He's not even 18.
0: Wow.
2: So the process basically will be the kids or the adults will be competing against each other.
0: Okay.
2: And through that, with two gold or more, two silver, two gold. Mm-hmm. But there should be at least two gold medals involved for you to make the national team.
0: Aha. So and that is the criteria.
2: Yes.
0: Furthermore, moving on, organizing a national tournament and running an academy together as husband and wife, how do you do it? I gotta know, because the other day we were having a conversation about work-life balance and someone was like saying, it is impossible to do, but you guys have so much on your plate. I guess I'll start with you. How do you manage to do it?
1: I think it's companionship. I think it's understanding mm-hmm. what's at stake, what's the goal, and what is our aim with the sport. I think if we are both on the same page, mm-hmm. you know, it gets much easier because we can sit and discuss things.
0: True.
1: Two heads
0: are better than one.
1: Better than one. Okay. I forget a lot. So
0: yes.
1: Basically, her head works better than mine.
0: Trust me. What would you say? How do you guys do it?
2: So the biggest thing, it's not about us at the end of the day. Mm-hmm. It's about the company, it's about the athletes, it's about the, you know, the kids, we have to look past our personal.
0: Yeah, I got things. You.
2: And you know, occasionally when we do butt heads,
0: yeah.
2: The best thing about what we do is we take it out on the mats.
0: I like that.
2: So yeah, it's legal, guys.
0: It's legal.
2: But yeah, that's, we work together quite well. You know, we've been through it.
0: Yeah.
2: We had a better place. We, and I think the fact that we both do the same kind of jobs, we are both coaches.
0: Coaches, yeah.
2: We understand each other.
0: Got you. Now, finally, where is the tournament taking place? Can the public attend? And how can businesses, sponsors, parents, everyone get involved with the federation? How can we do it?
1: The tournament will be taking part at Pontius Park Primary School. In Pontius Park, mm-hmm. At the school hall.
0: Okay.
1: It starts at 9:00 and we will have a spectator fees, which is a $50 entry fee.
0: Okay.
1: And all the proceeds of this tournament goes to the team for us to be able to travel to South Africa mm-hmm. to compete at the nationals there as well. And people can come and, because Brazilians is so small, so new in the country, if people want to find out what it is, I think this mm-hmm. is the best opportunity for them to come and
0: figure out.
2: To see,
1: especially parents,
2: yeah.
1: because we work a lot with kids as from the age of 3 years old. Our youngest competitor is 5.
0: Don't say this.
1: Yes.
0: I should bring my boys. Yeah. Get them off those cell phones at home. Go outside. Mm. Right.
1: So, yes. And for those who actually want to help us out with the federation, putting the federation out there, giving support, because we last year we were invited mm-hmm. to the World Championship this year, and it's in Abu Dhabi.
0: Wow.
1: So Namibia qualified last year, and I'm pretty sure we'll qualify this year as well. Mm-hmm. Because
2: with a bigger team this year as well. So
0: how big are we looking at the team to be? Like how many athletes?
1: Around 30 athletes.
0: That is a big bill. So we need everyone to come through.

0: If you're listening to this morning and you're inspired, you want Brazilian Jiu-Jitsu to just go as far, you want our Namibian athletes to fly their flags. I mean, the youngest one is 5 years old and they're getting called up. I mean, the Federation, Dubai last year,
1: yes,
0: and then this year, Cape Town, there's a lot happening. So we need you, if you want to help out this Federation, give us a buzz. Maybe give us the number. Where can they reach you out? How can they help you guys? Where exactly? What's the number? What's the email? Or what's the websites or the pages that they can go to?
1: So the cell phone number is 081-333-7158. Or you can also find us in the socials, Z1 Academy Namibia, on Instagram and Facebook. And TikTok.
0: Yeah, we need TikTok.
1: We are also on TikTok. The email address you can use info.z1academy.na@gmail.com.
0: Come on, guys. Is there anything else from your side that you would like to say before we close off?
2: Guys, come through. Come support the young athletes. Like we said, all the proceedings go to the athletes to support them in their journey in Cape Town. And also, if you do mention 99FM, you may win a prize.
0: Come on now. Come
2: so
0: on.
2: We'll be giving away some vouchers for some free lessons. Guys, nothing is free in Namibia.
0: Yeah.
2: So, come through. 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
0: Come on. You see. We're always hooking you guys up, bro.
1: You will get a voucher.
0: We're always hooking you guys up.
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0: This is on Brazilian Jiu-Jitsu.
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2: Yep.
0: Thank you so much, guys, for coming through. You can stand a chance to win yourself 6 lessons of Jiu-Jitsu if you're interested. How small should the kids be? The youngest, the minimum.
2: Our one group is 3 to 5 years old.
0: So 3 to 5
2: years old.
0: From 3 years old all the way up.
2: Oma and Opa can also come, guys.
0: You see there now.
2: The whole family.
0: The whole family. Make sure you do not miss this event. It's $50 gets you in at the door. And if you mention 99FM, you could win something special. Guys, thank you so much for coming through. Thank you so much for spending time with us this morning. And there you have it.
3: 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Hundreds of riders, one championship. On 29 to 30 August, Galena Motocross Park in Windhoek becomes the stage for the motocross of African nations. 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The Motocross of African Nations. 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
1: It's Tuesday, July 21st, and with your news at 9 a.m., I am Leonard Fitbian. Russia's television news channel RT is hosting 61 journalists from several countries, including Namibia, for a week-long New Generation program aimed at promoting international media cooperation per One Africa TV's News on One. The initiative gives participants insight into RT's newsroom operations, broadcasting processes, and production environment while providing opportunities to engage with journalists, anchors, and media professionals from different backgrounds. Delegates from countries including South Africa, Ghana, and Malawi are also taking part in studio tours, knowledge-sharing sessions, and cultural activities as part of the program. South Africa's Minister of Trade, Industries and Competition, Parks Tau, has called for a coordinated approach to revitalize the country's defense industry, saying the industry sits at the frontier of manufacturing precision, system engineering and technology sovereignty. He delivered the keynote address at the Defense Industry Lekgotla at the Council for Scientific and Industrial Research in Pretoria yesterday. Tau acknowledged that the industry has experienced significant decline over the past three decades owing to defense budgets cuts in South Africa.
2: Geopolitical competition, export controls, and supply chain disruptions are pushing countries everywhere to rebuild domestic industrial and defense capability. Global defense spending is rising sharply. South Africa should not be a bystander in this cycle. We have the base to compete. What we lack is coordination.
1: Continentally, the United Nations has warned that terrorist groups in northern Nigeria, West Africa, and the Sahel are increasingly using drones, advanced communication systems, and cryptocurrencies, making their operations more difficult to counter. According to The Guardian Nigeria, Leonardo Simao, the special representative of the United Nations Secretary General for West Africa and Sahel and head of the United Nations Office for West Africa and Sahel, delivered the warning during a briefing to the UN's Security Council while presenting the latest regional security report. He said the evolving tactics require stronger regional cooperation and improved response to address growing security threats across the region. To Asia, where the Indian Prime Minister Narendra Modi's government has held its first meeting with leaders of the youth-led Cockroach Janta Party protest movement, but no commitments regarding their demands. The talks between Health Minister JP Nadda and protest representatives took place as police used tear gas and baton charges against thousands of demonstrators marching towards Parliament in New Delhi. Protesters are demanding the Education Minister's resignation over exam paper leaks and the release of activist Sonam Wangchuk, who has been on a hunger strike for more than 3 weeks. Ishan Gurk has the details from New Delhi.
3: Youth protesters in India who have been calling for removal of India's Education Minister Dharmendra Pradhan say that their demonstration and their protest is still not over. That's despite security officials dispersing large parts of the crowd who took to the streets of New Delhi on Monday, removing many protesters and also dismantling large parts of the stage where the protest was being held for the past 3 weeks. They say that their first priority right now is to tend to many of the young protesters and students who they say were injured by police heavy-handedness.
1: Ishan Gurk in New Delhi also reports that footage circulating online appears to contradict police claims that no force was used against the demonstrators.
3: Visuals circulating on social media showed security officials caning many protesters and also using tear gas shells to disperse the crowd. The police in New Delhi say that they have given their officials strict instructions to peacefully deal with the protesters and that they have not used force.
1: Find all these stories and so much more on our website, futuremedianews.com.na. 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
5: 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The pound at 22 Namibian dollars and 13 cents. Your commodities, gold is trading at 4,074 US dollars per fine ounce. And Brent crude oil trading at 89 US dollars per barrel. 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
5: All right, jumping into the wet now, your capital is a minimum of 10 degrees Celsius, 10 degrees Celsius in Swakopmund, 13 degrees Celsius in Wharfish Bay, 7 in Rundu, 10 degrees Celsius in Ongwendiva, and if you find yourself in Aminos, that is 7 degrees Celsius.
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0: and the Beningin. All right, listen up. It is time for your Mindful Minute today on your beautiful Tuesday. As you start this week nice and fresh, remember, you don't have to be extraordinary every day. Consistency beats perfection. Show up, do what you can, and trust the small effort to repeat over time. Create big results. Keep going. You've got this. And the quote on the day that we're going to throw for that, on top of that, is the future depends on what you do today. Muhammad Agad. How did this guy's name is spelled Mahatma Gandhi. And the quote of the day, the future depends on what you do today. You don't have to be perfect, but if you are consistent, that is being perfect.
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0: Coming up in our next bulletin, local journalist joins international media program in Russia. Defense industry decline prompts South Africa reform call. United Nations warns of rising terrorist technology use. And in Asia, India's government holds talks with youth protest leaders.
1: Here we go now. 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
1: I am Leonard Witbien with your Biz News. For yesterday, per the NSX report, a total of 819,429 shares worth 20.24 million were traded across 32 deals, with the financials sector accounting for the largest share of trading activity at 14.7 million. Year to date, the exchange has recorded 76.56 million shares traded. South Africa's rand traded little changed in early trading yesterday, and according to Reuters, that's ahead of this week's South Africa's Reserve Bank monetary policy decision, as rising oil prices and heightened risk aversion offset support from a weaker US dollar. By 7 a.m. GMT, the rand was trading at 16.54 per dollar, largely unchanged from its previous close of 16.52. Continentally, Angola says its non-oil sector now contributes about 80% of GDP, with the 2026 budget expected to generate more revenue from non-oil industries than oil for the first time in the country's history. Inflation per CNBC Africa eased to 10.11% in June, its lowest level since 2015. The S&P 500 fell 0.2% yesterday as losses in Apple and Tesla outweighed gains in other sectors, while the Nasdaq 100 edged slightly higher, supported by chipmakers. Semiconductor stocks rebounded, with the Philadelphia Semiconductor Index rising 0.6% ahead of a wave of big tech earnings expected to test lofty profits expectations, reports Bloomberg. On to a look at the latest financial indicators. The Namibia dollar trades at 16.53 to the US dollar, to the euro at 18.86 and 22.20 to the British pound. Gold is trading at $4,009.29 per fine ounce, with Brent crude standing at 88.10 per barrel. A unit of Bitcoin will cost you $1,075,022.27. I am Leonard Witbien, and that's your Biz News. Stay tuned for our next update.
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7: We're all about turning up the best music right here on your favorite radio. Now, guys, look, man, I'm not going to lie to you. I'm really not going to lie to you. But I know we're a bit behind when we come to recommending for you to go watch The Boys. But, yo, if you do not have anything, I mean anything to watch, go watch The Boys. Go see The Boys, bro. It is on Amazon Prime. It is a movie about superheroes, but superheroes that are actually villains in disguise. The world sees them as superheroes and all this amazing there's one guy that even looks like Superman. It's got the Superman cape and it's all America, America. As a matter of fact, this movie will definitely teach you a lot about Americans and how they believe that everything should be PR trained and everyone should put on a facade and a face and an image. And of course, not all Americans, but that culture of having of being media trained instead of being yourself is very prominent in that. But you can't watch it with the kids, not kid friendly, but

It is so far so good. I'm in season 2, episode 3 or 4, I believe. You should definitely go watch The Boys, man. Go watch The Boys. The action, the comedy, the humor, the dark humor is right up there. Also, new to Netflix this week, we do have a TV show called The Hawk. Will Ferrell plays a passes primetime golfer ready to prove that he's still got it. And you know, if you see Will Ferrell, you know there's going to be comedy and there's going to be proper drama. So that one is recently added. You can go check that out as well. Tenet, Christopher Nolan's movie Tenet, is also up on Netflix, and you can go check that out as well. That is the movie that starts from the back and goes to the front and goes to the front and then goes back to the back. The movie's in reverse, so you can watch the movie in both ways, from the back to the front, from the front to the back. It's called Tenet. The same way you can spell, read Tenet from the front, from right to left. From right, it reads Tenet. From left to right, it still reads Tenet. That's how this man designed the movie. Go check that out as well. But you should definitely be checking out The Boys. And then at the cinemas, ladies and gentlemen, Christopher Nolan's movie is out. Guys, the Odyssey. I don't know what we are doing, but The Odyssey, we all agreed we're going to go watch it this Friday. All of us, it's a date. All of us at Marua Mall Studios or at the Grove Mall Cinemas, all of us, it's a date night. We are going to go and watch The Odyssey. No skipping out, no what, so that we can talk about it together here on air. So your movie pick for the week, as we have got a few options for you to watch. It is The Boys that you can watch on the Prime Video, The Hawk, you can watch that on Netflix as well. And those are the two shows that are out. And also, of course, Tenet, which is the movie that is recently added to Netflix as well. And then, of course, this Friday, we are all going to go and see The Odyssey at the cinema. Remember, this thing is the first movie fully shot on IMAX. Fully shot on IMAX. IMAX is the highest video quality ever. It's not your funny 4Ks, 3Ks. It's the highest video quality ever. And this thing is shot for cinema. It's not shot for for your TV screen at home. No, it is made for cinema. So we're supposed to watch it at the cinemas.

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Okay. I had so much fun with you guys. It was just the three of us, myself, the music, and you. Just the three of us in the show today from 6 in the morning up until now. And we had so much fun. Thank you so, so much for coming through, spending the time with me, keeping me company when Adora is not around. And hopefully we'll have Adora well rested and back tomorrow to keep us company again with her giggles, her ideas, and her laughter. See you in the morning. You know it's never goodbye. It is always see you in the morning.

That right there is Whitney Houston opening up with Akon and the song titled Like I Never Left. And indeed, yesterday we got to hang out together and I'm back again like I never left. Thank God we get to do this again yet another day. That's where we get to keep you company. 99 FM, that's where you're tuned into. I am your host, Shantae, and welcome to the crossover, right? I'll be in your company all the way until 2 p.m. And in a bit, we are going to be talking about what's been leading. That's in the world of socials and yet another increase that makes this living thing maybe a little tight, right? From the 1st of August, you'll get slightly fewer electricity units for the same $100 million. But it is said that Vintage would still offer the most value compared to other major distributors. I'll let you in on what's changing and also much more on that, why it matters.

$1,000. Now, this was shared, I think, yesterday, and it had the internet buzzing and chatting and having, you know, all sorts of opinions and thoughts around this. A very interesting thing that I can say for one is that for some odd reason, I actually always thought that, you know, the rate is similar across, nah? But it was to my realization that, oh, okay, so the rates are different based on the different distributors, right? That's one. Two, this then went as far as where you're finding yourself. So for the very same $100 million, you may then find yourself in Northern Namibia paying the same amount for a very different amount of units compared to somebody who's in Windhoek, for instance, or somebody who's finding themselves in Wafish Bay or, you know, such. And so what had come with the news in itself, in case you're wondering what is it that people are buzzing about when it comes to electricity, is that the Electricity Control Board has approved a 3.7% increase in NamPower's bulk electricity tariff. That is for the 2026-2027 financial year. Now, what this means is that NamPower's average price goes up from $2.06 to $2.14 per kilowatt hour from the 1st of August. Now, for prepaid customers, this basically shows it shows up as fewer units loaded on your meter for the same amount of money. Okay, if you think about the city of Windhoek, the customers will now get about 37.6 units of electricity for every $100 million, which is down from 39 units that was previously what you would get for the same amount. Now, NORAD customers, for instance, will receive about 36.35 units for $100 million. CENERED customers will get 35.52 units for $100 million. Now, if you look at people in the Kidmanswap area, the Kidmanswap municipality would then give you 33.89 units for $100 million. Should you move on to places like the Erongo region, think of Erongo Red as a distributor. Should you be using them as your electricity distributor, you would notice there for $100 million, you would then be getting 31.11 units for $100 million. So that is how different it is based on the distributor in the different parts of the country. NamPower had originally actually applied for a bigger increase of the 8.4%, but government stepped in with a $90 million relief package. And this is really to reduce the impact on consumers. Now, the Electricity Control Board also says that social tariffs, which basically support vulnerable households, will remain unchanged. Now, it's very important to understand that there is a relief that, you know, government is bringing into play, $90 million. That means if that wasn't there, you would have been getting far, far less units for $100 million. Yeah. Okay. Now, if you are one of those people who don't use prepaid electricity and not quite on the ball with that, let me quickly explain. So when you think of the 37.6 units for $100 million, you're thinking, what does that actually mean? Well, think of each unit or that kilowatt hour as roughly an hour of electricity for a typical 1,000 watt appliance. Now, the more watts you get for $100 million, the longer you can keep the lights on, cook, you know, run your appliances. Somebody was actually saying that it's so crazy these days that if you are on prepaid electricity, you don't want to make the mistake of leaving your geyser on. Now, people who use prepaid electricity are very much more inclined to knowing which appliances are probably a bit more costly in terms of using up much more units now than the other person who doesn't use prepaid. And so that is really a good way to understand how this works. Now, because tariffs are going up, your $100 million will buy fewer hours of power than before. So you may need to keep a closer eye on your usage. And that's really what this, when you hear 37.6 units for $100 million, actually means to somebody who doesn't actually use prepaid electricity. So in short, the regulator is basically trying to balance keeping electricity affordable
with making sure that Namibia's power

Joel featuring NSYNC with I Believe in You. It's 99FM and we are getting into that is an increase coming to you that is on the 1st of August where you'll get slightly fewer electricity units for the amount of 100 Namibian dollars.

0: system basically stays financially healthy and reliable. From August, expect a small squeeze in your electricity budget, but key social support for vulnerable consumers will stay in place. I do say a small squeeze, and I understand that it might not be so much a small squeeze because people already feel like the $100 that they're paying for the amount of units they're getting is too little. You know, it's just the electricity is expensive. But if you think about it, the government is also trying to put in a bit of a buffer there. If you think about $90 million, that's quite a huge amount. My question, honestly, at this point, more than anything, is what's the long-term solution to this?
1: I walked underneath the trees of St. George's Diocesan School since pre-primary. 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St. George's was my pathway to excellence. That is why it is the best choice we made for our children. A Cambridge International School that offers holistic development for every child. 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I chose St. George's Diocesan School, a pathway to success starting from grade double R. For more information, visit our website at www.stgeorgesnamibia.com. A tradition of excellence where every student matters.
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0: Coming up in our news at 11 a.m, Erongo Region opens 2027 school admission applications. Minister McPherson launches investigation into state homes in South Africa. Bill Gates urges Africa to invest in people and innovation. And in the Middle East, Iran claims strike on Amazon data infrastructure.
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It's Mary J. Blige with that one titled Real Love 99FM. In a bit, we are going to be getting into our Heart to Do It segment. And today we are going to be looking at dealing with grief as we age. Now, I have found myself in a situation where I've witnessed, you know, some of my friends, some of my family suppressing or at least trying to postpone grief because they had to step into their full role as being a mother and not having to have the kids see that they're breaking down or having to show up fully at work and not, you know, all of that kind of stuff. And it changes, you know, as you grow. But I am of the very firm belief that grief is not linear. It's a non-linear process and it can creep up on you. And what you want to do is to allow it, okay? You should allow yourself to feel. Suppressing, that takes me back to my science class where they would usually speak on the dangers of, think of a pimple that is basically popping, not even popping, it's growing inward and not outward, where when whatever is in it, it can pop out and come out. You know, it's basically excreted. Whereas if it is then to grow within your skin, like beneath it, whatever is coming out of there is very likely to pop into either your bloodstream or, you know, other parts of your body that just makes it 10 times more dangerous. And I think that's what suppressing emotions also often do, is that it creates versions of us that we cannot even recognize. But I'll get into all of that and more in terms of how do you then cope? You know, how do you do it better?

Yep, grief does get really, really heavy. That's Shishani with a song titled Peaceful Now. And it's bringing us to our How to Do It segment on The Crossover with me, your host, Shante. And we're talking about dealing with grief as we age. Now, as we get older, grief often becomes a

a familiar companion. Okay, it's not just about losing loved ones. It can also be about the loss of health, think independence, think the loss of a career, and even the roles we've played in our families as well as communities. See, the first thing to remember is this. There is no right way to grieve. And this I say because at some point in my life, I thought I hadn't been doing it right. And one of the first few times I had met grief face to face was when I had lost my dad. You know, I was still in school at the time, and it just, for some reason, it just felt like it wasn't getting better. For a good for a very long time, I think for about up to 6 years or so, I couldn't speak about the passing of my dad. I just couldn't. And because my dad had been someone whose job had him traveling to different places very often, I settled into the thought of that was what was happening. That's why I didn't see him often, you know, and I just kept it there. Now, it was years later where I started to question why this wasn't getting better. You know, I thought maybe there was a certain way to grieve. But in actual sense, there is no right way to grieve. Everyone experiences loss differently. My siblings had also lost their father, who happens to be the same man for us, right? Our father, but we grieved differently. Some people cry, others become quiet, some want to talk, others find comfort in writing, some, you know, get into prayer, and others simply spending time alone is what they need to do or want to do. Grief can also affect the body. You know, it can cause fatigue, sleeping problems, and even changes in your appetite. Now, this brings me to why we're having this conversation, is that we want to know and understand, how do you then cope? You know, we're talking about dealing with grief as we age, but how do we deal with this thing called grief? The one thing you need to understand is to start by accepting that grief comes in waves. Even years later, after a loss, birthdays, anniversaries, or everyday reminders can actually bring emotions rushing back. And that's a normal part of loving and remembering someone. This is so true because I had moments where, you know, I would see stuff, you know, I would even have someone who probably just passed by and would have the scent of my father. Maybe a shirt my dad had, you know, maybe the car. Like there was just things that would come back into play. And it was very important to notice that that was going to be something that happened. You were going to see little bits of things that would remind you of a loved one that you had lost. You know, their birthdays would come every year. You know, their anniversaries, Father's Day, and all of these things. The next thing you want to do is to make room for what experts call nurturing the light. Now, this doesn't actually mean ignoring the pain. What they're saying is that it means creating space for hope alongside it. Okay? Spend time with supportive people. You want to share happy memories, express yourself creatively, and practice gratitude and reflection. Now, for some, this may be very difficult because I think there's this thing about grief that sort of announces it in your life in such a way where it takes away moments that truly allow you to be happy. It's almost as if you can't laugh because then it almost makes you feel like you're forgetting about the loss of a loved one. You know, it's almost as if you can't be joyous because it feels like you are forgetting about that person. But in actuality, it has to exist with each other because yes, you may have lost a loved one, but they too would have wanted you in a better place. You know, not locked up in a room, not blaming yourself for stuff, which is often what happens. And it is also very helpful to ask yourself a few very important questions. What matters most to me right now? That's one of the questions you can ask. You ask yourself, what can I let go of? Another question you might need to consider is, how can I still find moments of joy? Yeah. Now, the author Kate Dorridge basically wrote a novel titled Reimagining Grief, and this was after losing a teenage daughter, and believes that while we can't choose our losses, we can actually choose how we respond. And she basically suggests that
that there are five practical steps connect.

0: with others, celebrate the people you've lost, stay open to moments of comfort and meaning, keep moving physically, and transform your pain into purpose. She says using those are really great tools to make sure that you get to cope with this thing called grief. That is Hard to Do It.
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We should indeed cherish the life that we have, and that's Kool and the Gang reminding us of that. We also are out here to make sure that, yes, some days your mood might be low, but we're here to keep you company and try and jack up that mood to get it into the positive side of things. I am your host, Shante. In a bit, we're going to get into our Unlocked Opportunity. That is a segment where we get to share with you some funding opportunities. And the New Africa Fund is now accepting applications for the Africa Fundraising Incubator 2026. And this is basically a program designed to help African organizations strengthen their fundraising skills as well as building long-term financial stability. All right, so this is for you, the nonprofit organization, charities, social entrepreneurs, community-based organizations all across Africa. I'll let you in on the fuller details in a bit. First, we've got Nelly with this one titled Over and Over.

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2: Of course, we're going to get into the classics in a bit, but first, we love to share with you some funding opportunities, and this is one of those moments we get to do that on the show. It is a segment titled Unlocked Potential. Now, like I made mention, New Africa Fund is now accepting applications for the Africa Fundraising Incubator 2026. And basically a kind of program designed to help African organizations strengthen their fundraising skills and build long-term financial sustainability. Now, successful applicants will receive expert-led online fundraising training that will take part in a 30-day fundraising challenge with the opportunity to access up to $5,000 in matching funds. You also get to enjoy 12 months of free fiscal sponsorship, and top performing organizations could see or be selected for an all expense paid leadership and fundraising boot camp in Kigali, Rwanda. Now, to qualify, your organization must be legally registered in one of the African Union member states and be ready to participate in all stages of the program. Now, applications are free and the deadline is on the 14th of August 2026, right? As I usually would share with you is that you need to save our WhatsApp number. That's 083-000-1099. There, I get to share with you the links that basically take you to more information about the funding opportunity as well as how to apply. You don't want to miss this opportunity. It is a great one to strengthen your organization's funding capacity and also to expand your impact across Africa. I will for sure get to share with you that is the link on our WhatsApp status in a bit. Just make sure you've saved the number. Once again, it is 083-000-1099. At the end of the week, I also get to share this. That is on our website where you simply make sure to visit. That's 99fm.com.na and get to check out some of the opportunities available. It is under the hashtag Unlocked Opportunities. Once you spot that, you're very likely to spot the opportunities that were shared throughout the week. Now, I get to share this Mondays to Wednesdays, so you'll very likely find three opportunities each week. It's very important that you take cognizance of the deadlines, because that is also what would matter. It would be a case where I'm sharing with you an opportunity on Monday, but the deadline would then be on Friday, right? So in a case like that, you'd probably just find two opportunities and not three. The excluded one is probably not added because the deadline has already passed. Okay, so to avoid any of those, maybe missing out on a deadline, just make sure you get to constantly and frequently visit our website. Another thing is to make sure that you're following us. That's 99FM NAM on Instagram, 99FM across other platforms. And then just also be sure to save our WhatsApp number, 083-000-1099.

0: 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South African Minister Kubai welcomes major asset forfeiture ruling. 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

0: it's the guy who's asking, how do I breathe? It's Mario 99 FM. A very good morning to you. Thank you so much for joining in. Still with me, Shantae. It is the crossover. Don't forget to stream us live on 99fm.com.na. We're getting into our one must go edition of the show, where we give you three options. You choose one that you think needs to go. We're talking bad neighbors today. And of the options, loud music, parking in your space, or gossiping, which is the kind of neighbor that you just think is a bad neighbor? Maybe as far as annoying, or you just can't stand them. Which of those must go? Loud music, parking in your space, gossiping. And this is as we look at the theme, bad neighbors.
1: 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Keep going. 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

0: It's Tuesday, July 21st, and with your midday bulletin, I am Leonard Witbien. Affirmative repositioning parliamentarian Job Amupanda has raised concerns over what he described as a decline in government accountability and financial management, citing audit findings from ministries, offices and agencies. Speaking on government expenditure, Amupanda explained that the number of entities receiving unqualified audit opinions, which indicate clean financial records, have declined, while those receiving qualified opinions increased. Amupanda, in a social media video, said the trend raises questions about how public funds are managed, claiming that 87% of total government expenditure is linked to entities with qualified audit outcomes. He further called for greater accountability from senior officials, including CEOs, executive directors, and ministers, saying the public deserves answers on how state resources are being used. South Africa's Minister of Justice and Constitutional Development, Mamoloko Kubayi, has welcomed the Johannesburg High Court's decision to grant the National Prosecuting Authority Asset Forfeiture Unit a final forfeiture order. This is for the seizure of assets worth 326 million rand from corruption-accused businessman Hangwane Maumela. Investigators say the assets were acquired through contracts linked to Tembisa Hospital, where irregular procurement procedures allegedly funneled millions into Maumela's syndicate's accounts. Department spokesperson Palesa Ramitlwa says government is committed to ensuring that criminals are deprived of their ill-gotten wealth.
1: This significant outcome follows an extensive forensic investigation and a review of Tembisa Hospital's basic accounting system by the Specialized Audit Services Unit of the National Treasury into alleged trend of fraud and corruption at Tembisa Hospital. The investigation was initiated following information that was provided by the late Babita Dokora, whose dedication to accountability came at a great personal cost.
0: Still on South Africa, the country has secured a $1.5 billion loan from the World Bank to accelerate reform in the electricity, transport, water and sanitation sectors, with the program expected to support nearly 600,000 jobs by 2032 and boost economic growth. The financing is the fourth standalone loan provided by the World Bank since 2022 per CNBC Africa and is the first in a series to include reforms aimed at improving the country's water and sanitation infrastructure alongside electricity and freight transport. To Europe, where new United Kingdom Prime Minister Andy Burnham has announced that sales tax will be removed from domestic electricity bills this winter, marking his first major policy decision since taking office. The government says the measure, which will take effect in October across England, Scotland and Wales, will be funded by scrapping the digital ID program. Head of financial analysis at AJ Bell, Danny Hewson, says the savings for households are expected to be modest.
2: About 42 quid a year, or around £3.50 a month, for that average dual fuel price cap amount used. So not big changes. So when he came in and said, you know, we're going to make big changes to how people feel, is this all or is there more to come? There's been a lot of talk about maybe looking at those frozen tax thresholds. That would certainly make a big difference to a lot of people.
0: Andy Burnham chairs a meeting of his new cabinet today after making sweeping changes at the top government. His team includes John Healey as Chancellor, E.D. Miliband as Foreign Secretary, with West Streeting taking up the post of Defence Secretary. Meanwhile, Labour MP Polly Billington has defended Mr. Streeting's lack of defence experience.
3: We know that the Ministry of Defence probably requires a bit of a fresh eye, and one of the things that Wes is very good at is asking awkward and deep questions about how things work. Because let's be honest about it, we know that we need significant investment in defence, but we also know that we need to reconfigure the way that we defend our country.
0: Find all these stories and so much more on our website, futuremedianews.com.na. 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
5: 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As for your commodities, gold currently trading at $4,065.03 per fine ounce, and Brent crude oil trading at $89.22 per barrel.
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5: It is the 21st of July, 2026, right now in Namibia. Windhoek at a warm 22 degrees Celsius, much warmer in Oshakati and Ongwediva at 24 degrees Celsius, but looking different for Wafish Bay. No sun in sight, just clouds.

It's the guy born on the 12th of January 1988 as Courtney Jamal Pollard. We know him as Molly Music. That's through his soulful vocals as well as heartfelt songwriting. And he has this beautiful ability to bridge contemporary sounds with what would be mainstream R&B. Love, love, love that. And what you just heard right now is the song titled Beautiful. Still with us on 99FM. We are going to be getting into something else. In a bit, I will share with you what the road looks like. But what have you heard about the event, the NetBank Future of Business? Well, if you don't know what I'm talking about, if redefining business is where your eyes are at, I'll be talking to you about that particular event. But more so, I've got a ticket to give away to that event. And if you are one of those people who like to look out for opportunities that allow your business to elevate in one way or another, this is definitely one of those opportunities. It's an event that allows you to tap into understanding, adoption, innovation, and leading. Basically, looking at resilience. You know, some businesses have stayed through the test of time, and others maybe not so much. Yours probably had a moment where it slipped

now and again, but you are trying to be a bit more intentional about resilience, maybe more intentional about how, you know, you want to keep scaling without losing yourself. So many conversations, so many speakers, so many themes, so many topics will be happening at this particular event. But don't you worry, I'll let you in on that.

0: It definitely is time for me to get into what the roads look like. If you are just joining in, a very good afternoon to you. Thanks so much for having us as your companion. Tell you what, the road you don't want to take around this hour is very much maybe your plan A. And this is Andiba Toivo, just before you get onto Monument and Fire Avenue. That portion seems a little congested. So if you can, please use an alternative route.
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0: What's your prerogative, huh? In your opinion, what's your prerogative? Bobby Brown speaking on He's on 99FM, and I have a question for you. What do you really know about your tap water? Well, we sell safe, purified, remineralized ozonated water. You guessed it right. I am talking about H2GO ozonated water. Know what you put in your body.
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0: Coming up in the news at 1, draft nuclear bill consultations end, ECB explains electricity tariff hike, SAPS probing Operation Prosper brutality claims, France confirms 27-year sentence for Rwandan ex-doctor, and Burnham government a mix of old and new faces.
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I mean, you might have known that Lil Wayne has this hot-hitting rap kind of style. And with this particular song, I call it a major stylistic shift because it sort of, you know, features him bringing the softer side through the singing. There's that acoustic element, and it makes it one of the most unexpected singles if you think about sometime in his career where the hard-hitting rap style was pretty much what actually took lead. Now, a very interesting thing about that very song, How to Love, it was actually inspired by women with traumatic pasts, they say. Lil Wayne said that the song is actually about women who struggle to love because of deep or even dark reasons, and he wanted to address emotional trauma in a way that he hadn't done before, right? And that's really a little bit in terms of that particular song. If you didn't know, well, now you do. It's the song titled How to Love by Lil Wayne that you just heard. I want to talk to you about something. See, the world is shifting. Technology is definitely evolving and consumers are changing as well. That doesn't leave it there. If you think about it, business is moving faster than ever. And that is exactly why on the 17th of September, marketers, business leaders, entrepreneurs and innovators will all come together at the NetBank IMC 2026. And this is Africa's biggest marketing conference taking place in Johannesburg or online from wherever you are. Under this year's theme, Shift Happens. Are you ready? The conference will explore ideas, trends, and disruptions shaping that is the future of marketing as well as business. See, this conference is actually designed for anyone at any level in any discipline of marketing, advertising, or business. So yes, it speaks to you too. For more information, simply get onto the website www.imcconference.com.

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I don't mention what you're going to talk all things relating to the Net Bank Future of Business Conference coming to you. That is on the 29th of July, right? Great. In the background there, you heard the sounds of Tinny with the song Oyo Mayo. And that brings us to that particular conversation. See, the Net Bank Future of Business Conference is the type that basically aims to equip Namibian business leaders with essential strategies that are needed to thrive in today's dynamic environment. This is a one-day event that will bring together a dedicated audience that's to basically explore future-focused topics that are very crucial for sustained success. It's going to be happening at Drombo starting at 8 a.m. to 18:30, and it features a lineup of speakers, and pretty much giving you a bit of an insight onto what you can expect is that think of three destinations to a thriving business. Now, this is what the URIC team, basically the business growth specialist, Pavla Fidaitis, as well as the URIC team will bring their session, highlighting three destinations every business leader needs to build a thriving, successful business. And this is what they bring into the NetBank Future of Business Conference with 25 years of experience building, growing, and scaling businesses across four continents. URIC knows exactly what it takes to get there, right? Now, the conversation gets much more into also understanding that on that day, like I mentioned, it's a one-day conference. You basically are looking at, for instance, the official welcoming is done by JG van Graan, who is one of the speakers on the day. If this is a new name to you, well, he is a

chief commercial officer at the Nedbank Namibia. Okay, he oversees retail, corporate, business banking, private wealth, as well as treasury under a single client-focused vision. He's a chartered accountant and INSEAD alumnus. He brings deep cross-functional banking experience and was recognized with Nedbank Namibia's Managing Director's Award in 2024. Now, he opens the Future of Business Conference with a keynote on financing Namibia's next generation of growth-ready businesses. That's just one of the speakers. Now, like I said, looking at the day in itself, you're going to be looking at themes that look at how authenticity keeps you scaling without losing yourself. That will be done by Kinsani Nombada. Now, Kinsani Nombada is basically also one of the speakers on that is in actual fact, she will then be speaking in terms of that particular theme. Then you have session one is financing for the future, right? And then session two looks at leadership and business growth. There you can look at experiencing a panel discussion. Three destinations every business owner must set. That's one of the things you can look forward to in session two. Session three looks at marketing and communication. Your business is too safe to grow is one of the topics. And one of the speakers to highlight that topic is Christine Fenter, who is the she is the future media business development manager with a career rooted in over a decade of on-air radio presenting before moving into campaigns, business development, as well as digital strategy. So she brings a rare blend of storytelling instinct as well as commercial thinking, exactly the perspective MSMEs need when building their brands across multiple platforms. So it's quite a day of so many conversations, so many themes that perhaps you have always had questions about but never got answers to. And this particular conference gets to delve into that much deeper. So the day features, that's five sessions. I got to share with you just a few, but you also have an opportunity to win yourself. That is a ticket to this particular conference. Matter of fact, you get to be a part of this and help your business grow in one way or another. I mean, redefining business of tomorrow is what you're looking at, and I'm pretty sure that's what you want for your business as well. You just simply tell us when this event is happening and name one speaker on the lineup. You send that to our WhatsApp number, that's 083-000-1099 with the hashtag FOB. And tomorrow I will be revealing who the lucky winner is for that ticket that's up for grabs. Tell me how-

Jordan Sparks with that one titled No Air featuring Chris Breezy. I want to talk to you about something that gets into the real talk on success. Actually, More Than Logic brings you raw conversations with entrepreneurs, Olympic level coaches, and the people building Africa's future. 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TV.

Just a little bit, just a little bit longer, and you and I can still hang out together. It is officially the final hour of the crossover. And tell you what, we've got your traffic update coming up, lined up as per usual, probably brought to you by the City Police Traffic Service. Yeah, and I'll also get to touch base with your responses in terms of our One Must Go edition of the show. A little late with that one today, but I usually get to give you three options. You choose one that you think must go. Today we're talking bad neighbors, and on our WhatsApp status, if you've been on there, you would have noticed that we are giving you three options, and you tell us which of the three is the one that you are less forgiving about when it comes to being a bad neighbor. Is it the neighbor that always constantly has loud music? Is it the situation where your neighbor is basically parking in your space? Or number three, gossiping. Which of those are you less forgiving about? Let us know on our WhatsApp line, 083-0001-099. Remember, we get to share with you, that is our status updates on there, and that's also very much for you that might find yourself in a situation where you cannot actually tune in for one or two other reasons, but you definitely want to contribute and you definitely want to stay on top of the ball by getting to know what is happening in studio. That's one way to go about it. I'm also hoping you're following us. That's on our socials. It's 99FM NAM on Instagram and 99FM across all other platforms. Let's quickly go back to some more music. When I return on the other side of things, we'll get into your traffic update for today. Fabulous with Into You.

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1: Very good day to you. As indicated, this is a segment proudly brought to you by the City Police Traffic Service, and this is where we get in on what the roads look like. And for this afternoon, we have Sergeant Huma Vindu with the afternoon road report.
2: Good afternoon, Sergeant Huma Vindu, giving you the traffic report from the Windhoek City Police Service. There's no accident reported at this point in hour. However, the road looks good. No intersection that are malfunctioning. However, we still have the road closures, that is at Machiche Road and Kingsley Street towards Inyaspitan Nyemba, Casino Street and Belkassen Road and Western Bypass in the area of Pawnee's Park. Let's use alternative routes to avoid congestion. Please be on the lookout of pedestrian and make sure that you also cross at the pedestrian crossing or at the intersection to avoid accidents. With that said, our numbers remain the same. That is 0613023302, or do send us a short SMS at 4444. That is all from our side this afternoon. Sergeant Huma Vindu reporting.
1: There you have it. That's your afternoon road report for this afternoon. Just sharing in on some cautionary elements there and to take cognizance of the roadworks happening at the shared streets and roads there. Well, we're getting back to some more music. We've got G3 for you lined up.
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0: na kutoka umwa wanje wanje ishewe mkito.
1: That's a song you might have not heard in a bit. It's G3 with that one titled Olupandu, a proudly Namibian jam. Tell you what, let's be honest. See, the world is shifting, technology is evolving, consumers are changing, and you and I know that business seems to be moving faster than ever, right? 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
12: Yeah. This song right here. It's dedicated.

0: locked at the bottom. So whenever they have their own functions or they want to park there, they just sort of unlock those poles and park their cars there. But in as far as everybody else is concerned, once those poles are up, you cannot actually park there. I don't know if you also get into a thought of that nature. Some, of course, would just go out and tell you, bro, you're parking in my spot. That's my yard, you know, and stuff like that. And then Anna Marie says, loud music for sure. One time, my neighbors came home drunk at 3 a.m. and had a whole karaoke party at that time. Now, that time, they were using my Wi-Fi. I asked them nicely to lower the music, and they didn't. When they woke up, I kicked all their devices off my Wi-Fi. Now, we just laugh and talk nicely, but no more Wi-Fi sharing. Yeah, this one. Yeah, I didn't expect that. But I can almost see why, because what do you mean? You were nice enough to even let them be on the Wi-Fi until the next morning. I can almost imagine a neighbor who would just disconnect them because you're maybe assuming that they're streaming with your Wi-Fi, the music that they're playing for their karaoke session. Great neighbor you are, actually. And I think they too are very understanding. Some people would have caught feelings like bad blood now just because of something like that. Let's see who else I didn't touch on. Ooh, okay. So Micheline also came through saying number one, which is basically the loud noise. And I think many people will agree with you. However, some may say that you're just getting old. You know, the music loud thing situation always comes back to age for some reason. I'm not exactly sure why that is the case, but it surely is something that happens. And then somebody else, Ronaldo, saying parking in your space, definitely. Worst part is they look at you like you're at fault when asking them to move their vehicle. That one, I don't understand. I don't understand how you are in the wrong and you're also the very same person who's just out there making it seem like the other person is being extra about something. Bro, account for your wrong and please keep it moving. Because what do you mean? Now you're the one also cussing at this person who's just asking you nicely to move away because you are at their parking after all. But anyway, those are some of your responses. And right now, we need to get to your headlines.
1: Coming up in the 2 p.m. news, Ministry of Health condemns all forms of sexual assault. Draft nuclear bill moves on to next phase. Mayor welcomes Port of Cape Town's call for private sector partners. United Nations expresses concern over fresh conflict in Yemen. And Cameroon President's prolonged absence raises questions.

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0: Roll the credits. It's Paula Dienda on that one. It's 99FM and still with me, Shante, on the crossover. We're about to wrap things up, but a quick reminder that you could win yourself a ticket to the NetBank Future of Business Conference 2026. This is especially if you want to be in the room where Namibia's business leaders and innovators come together. And your chance at giving this a shot is simply by answering two easy questions. One, when is the NetBank Future of Business Conference taking place? And the second question is to name one speaker on the 2026 lineup. Easy stuff. Now send your answers to our WhatsApp line. That's 083-000-1099 with the hashtag FOB. All right. So that is going to be your best chance at winning a ticket to that particular event. Very, very important is for you to perhaps if you want to acquaint yourself with this particular conference, you have heard a little bit about it, but not quite a lot. Or you just want extra info, you simply go to that's thefutureofbusiness.com.na. Type that in your web browser and that will take you straight to all things relating to that particular conference. Don't forget, it's happening. That's not too long from now, so you got to get onto it so I can also call you up and give you the good news, because tomorrow is going to be the day where I'll be announcing the lucky person to win that ticket.
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I also remember the time when you remembered that around this time I had to leave studio. So we are going to remember that time together because the time has arrived. I will need to say goodbye. And we have Adora who's standing in for Paula on the drive. She's definitely going to keep you up to speed with what you can expect on the show. For me, my time has come to an end. You should have yourself a fantastic day, right? Please be kind to yourself and others. Be kind to yourself today much more as you are with others. If you give them more grace, please do that for yourself as well. I know sometimes things are just a little tough. Even the big girl you are is still somebody else's baby, and it's okay. But just don't bask in that. Try to find ways to get out of there, because guess what? The clock keeps ticking, and there are things that will always wait for you. All right? Well, that said, you keep well. I am Shantae, and music is my addiction.

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1: It's Tuesday, the 21st of July, and I'm David Bishop with your 2 p.m. news. The Ministry of Health has condemned all forms of sexual assault following the arrest of an assistant doctor at Ononjokwe Hospital. The doctor appeared in court after allegedly sexually assaulting a 26-year-old man at his hospital residence. Ministry spokesperson Walters Kamaya said the ministry does not tolerate criminal conduct by its staff and will allow the legal process to take its course.
2: The ministry treats these allegations with the utmost seriousness. Such allegations are deeply concerning and they are fundamentally inconsistent with the ethical standards, professional conduct and value expected from all health professionals serving under the ministry. The matter is currently under investigation by the Namibian police, while a criminal investigation is also underway. The ministry has activated its internal administrative investigation and the internal actions in accordance with the Public Service Act and applicable regulation.
1: Public consultations on Namibia's draft nuclear bill have concluded with the final meeting held in the Comas region. The bill proposes establishing a nuclear commission, a nuclear institute, and a radiation and nuclear regulatory authority to oversee the peaceful use of nuclear technology. Officials say the legislation will strengthen regulation, improve public safety, and support applications such as cancer treatment, power generation, desalination, and industrial development. Atomic Energy Board Secretary Axel Tibanyane lays out the way from here.
3: We're going to now put together the report from all the regions and we look at what other comments and whatever is possible at our level we'll incorporate, and then there may be some policy issues that would need policy direction, which we will now have to test with the policy makers. But generally the bill itself is quite bulky, but even then there are suggestions to make some additions.
1: In news from South Africa, Cape Town Mayor Gordon Hill-Lewis has welcomed Transnet's call for private sector partners to redevelop and operate a key multi-purpose terminal at the Port of Cape Town under a 25-year concession. This follows recent calls for private sector proposals to operate the liquid bulk terminal and cold storage terminal. And Hill-Lewis says this is exactly the type of major reform they have long been calling for.
4: I also encourage Transnet not to stop here and to do the same at the other terminals in Cape Town Port as well. Improving the port has been a key concern for businesses and farmers in our region. Now we can be optimistic that a job-creating economic boost is possible, with the private sector stepping in to help run and upgrade the Port of Cape Town.
1: The United Nations has expressed concern over fresh threats by Yemen's Iranian-allied Houthi rebels against Saudi Arabia and freedom of navigation in the crucial shipping lanes of the Red Sea along Yemen's coast. This as the Houthis' armed forces have imposed a maritime embargo against Saudi Arabia in retaliation for a Saudi blockade of ports and airports in northwestern Yemen. With a full closure of Bab el-Mandeb likely to cut global oil supply by 7%, UN spokesperson Stéphane Dujarric says that immediate de-escalation is essential.
5: We urge all parties to address their differences through dialogue and diplomacy.

0: and reiterate that Security Council Resolution 2722 and subsequent resolutions related to Houthi attacks against merchants and commercial vessels must be fully respected.
1: And finally, described as one of the longest-serving presidents in Africa, Cameroonian President Paul Biya's absence from the country continues to draw criticism. 44 days after Biya left Cameroon on June the 7th for what was described as a short private stay in Europe, the 93-year-old head of state has still not returned, and speculation is growing. Since Biya's departure, official presidential social media accounts have continued to post messages from him, including congratulations to Emmanuel Macron on France's National Day and to Montenegro's president on July the 13th. But there has been no direct public appearance or update from the president himself. With no vice president in place, the debate over succession and institutional continuity is now intensifying. Find all these stories and so much more on our website, futuremedianews.com.na. Future Media News, independent, accurate, and on time.
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3: 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And for the euro, the current value is 18.78 in Namibian dollars per euro. Gold at 4,060 USD per fine ounce. Brent crude at 89 USD per barrel.
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3: Current temperatures in the capital city, 24, Walfish Bay in Sokomoon both at 16, Rundu 29, the Triple O's aka Shakati and Dangwa Ongudiwa 28 degrees Celsius.
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0: 2:17, and usually this time, past 17 past every single hour, we got to take a quick peek. That is with our partners. 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

0: The rand was trading at 16.54 per dollar, largely unchanged from its previous close of 16.52. Continentally, Angola says its non-oil sector now contributes about 80% of GDP, with the 2026 budget expected to generate more revenue from non-oil industries than oil for the first time in the country's history. Inflation per CNBC Africa eased to 10.11% in June, its lowest level since 2015. The S&P 500 fell 0.2% yesterday as losses in Apple and Tesla outweighed gains in other sectors, while the Nasdaq 100 edged slightly higher, supported by chip makers. Semiconductor stocks rebounded, with the Philadelphia Semiconductor Index rising 0.6% ahead of a wave of big tech earnings expected to test lofty profit expectations, reports Bloomberg. On to a look at the latest financial indicators. The Namibia dollar trades at 16.53 to the US dollar, to the euro at 18.86 and 22.20 to the British pound. Gold is trading at $4,009.29 per fine ounce, with Brent crude standing at $88.10 per barrel. A unit of Bitcoin will cost you $1,075,022.27. I am Leonard Vatbien, and that's your Biz News. Stay tuned for our next update.
1: Coming up in the 3 o'clock news, Ipinge urges communities to partner with government. July 2021 unrest trial delayed as alleged instigators scramble for lawyers. Indian government agrees to talks as tens of thousands march on parliament. And RTTV hosting journalists from across Africa.
2: It is now a time for, in case you missed it this morning or this afternoon, I'm so used to doing the morning shift. Oh my goodness. But this afternoon, for in case you missed it, let's quickly see if we can get our article out. The World Cup recently concluded and it's been exciting. It's been an absolute ball just watching these games and so on. But I think one of the biggest highlights must have been pop giants Madonna, BTS, Shakira and Justin Bieber performing for thousands of spectators. That's at the World Cup final in a halftime show to rival the Super Bowl, apparently. Now, Madonna sang her hit song Music, who then appeared from tunnels under the arena, joined by Brazilian footballer Ronaldo and Ronaldinho. And then the performances all sort of lasted about 27 minutes. And many people were actually pretty upset about this because they said it's way too long to be waiting for a halftime, right? Because by then, I think if I'm not mistaken, then Spain had already scored their first goal, which then eventually made them the champions of the World Cup. And the anxiety was just through the roof, okay? Colombian singer Shakira and Nigerian musician Burna Boy reunited on stage after performing together. That's at the tournament opening ceremony in Mexico City last month. And K-pop, supergroup BTS, meanwhile, have been making their comeback from a three-year music hiatus that is to complete their mandatory military service in South Korea. That is making me wonder a lot of things. Would you sacrifice an entire career for a military training? Would you not? Let me know by sending through your WhatsApp to 083-000-1099. And that is just in case you missed it. Let's quickly listen to none other than Big Ben here with Vinaune.

0: is Big Ben himself, making sure we stay entertained. Vinaune, that is from our very own, I want to say, a real superstar. He's come a very long way and he's proven why he still deserves a spot in this industry. Let's quickly hear from Namab Dairies.
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B2K said it, that why I love you. It is 99FM. Adora starting it for Paula on this beautiful afternoon. Time in studio, 2:46, and it's our time to take a look at what Paula loves to call the digital download. And here we're speaking all things tech, what's happening in the world, but also helping you understand certain things. And for today, in the limelight is slow Wi-Fi. Have you ever had one of those frustrating moments where your Wi-Fi really suddenly just slows down, your video starts buffering, or your connection starts dropping completely, and you immediately blame your internet provider? Well, the problem might actually be inside your home. And a new BBC Future report looks at some of the strangest things that can interfere with Wi-Fi signals, and some of the biggest culprits may just surprise you. Now, let's start off with this one. One surprising troublemaker is your microwave oven. Yes, I said it. Many microwaves operate around the same 2.4 gigahertz frequency used by many Wi-Fi networks, which means that when you heat up your lunch, your internet connection could experience interference. Another unexpected Wi-Fi blocker is water. Yes, I said it. Large fish tanks, for example, or even water-filled objects can absorb radio waves, making it harder for your signal to travel through your home. So, Then there is the obvious obstacles, for example, thick concrete walls or metal surfaces or large mirrors, which can reflect or weaken signal. Mirrors, I really didn't think could weaken your internet or your Wi-Fi, but experts recommend placing your router in a central open location, preferably raised off the ground and away from appliances or large objects that can interfere with your signal. If you have a large home or offers, Wi-Fi extenders or mesh systems can also help spread coverage more evenly. Hope you learned something today on Daily Download.

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1: It's Tuesday, the 21st of July, and I'm David Bishop with your 3 p.m. news. The 6th Business Summit Namibia will be held in Windhoek on Saturday under the theme Building Scalable and Formidable Businesses Through Disciplined Execution and Tireless Commitment. The event, hosted by founder Martin Nakela, will bring together entrepreneurs, business leaders, innovators and aspiring founders for discussions, exhibitions and networking sessions focused on strengthening entrepreneurship and business growth.
2: The Business Summit is a national platform that brings together entrepreneurs, government stakeholders, industry players, so that we can have a conversation around the business economy in the country. We've seen the need because information sharing has been a bit of a slow-paced thing in the country, and so we really wanted to create an opportunity where we can share information on business and just give people practical insights on how they can grow their businesses. It was founded during COVID. Many people were losing their livelihoods and unemployment was on the rise. So we said, look, what can we do to solve for this? And we said, let's empower people to start businesses. If we empower one person to start a business and they employ 10 people, we are doing a little bit to solve for the national agenda of solving for unemployment.
1: The Erongo Regional Council has announced that 2027 pre-primary and grade 1 admission application forms are now available at the Swakopmund Teachers Resource Centre, the Walvis Bay Circuit Office, constituency offices, police stations and on the council's website. Parents are required to submit completed forms by the 30th of July, with application verification scheduled for the 4th to the 7th of August and placement results to be communicated on the 20th of August. The council said the admission process will be conducted fairly, transparently and without discrimination, while warning that late applications will not be accepted, but that learners who are not placed at their preferred schools will still be considered for placement at other schools where space is available. Three South African Chapter 9 institutions have established a joint inquiry into the criminal justice system's response to gender-based violence and femicide. The Commission for Gender Equality, the Human Rights Commission, and the CRL Rights Commission seek to identify weaknesses in reporting, investigation, and victim support. Commissioner for Gender Equality's Jayu Bailoi says the first phase will focus on survivors' experiences and the functioning of the justice system before cases go to trial.
3: The first phase of the inquiry will focus specifically on survivor testimony and lived experience.

0: princes and stage two will look at the pre-trial functioning and accountability within the criminal justice system. The three chapter in association is calling upon citizenry to report cases of GBVF and make a submission to the three institutions.
1: A Chinese missile destroyer fired live rounds for the first time inside Japan's exclusive economic zone during a drill on Sunday, a day before Chinese and Philippine sailors clashed in the South China Sea. Three Chinese warships and a Russian frigate were spotted sailing between Okinawa's main island and Miyako Island into the Pacific on Thursday, before being picked up again around 330 kilometers southwest of Ikonitoro in the early hours of Sunday morning. The Chinese missile destroyer then issued a warning to shipping that it would be carrying out the drill, which reportedly included machine guns using live ammunition. Beijing disputes Okinawa's designation as an island, maintaining that it is a reef and the waters around it are not part of Japan's EEZ, and therefore that it is free to operate there. Find all these stories and so much more on our website, futuremedianews.com.na. Future Media News, independent, accurate, and on time.
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3: The time in studio is 15:05. Believe me when I say I can't get used to afternoon hours, but oh well, here are your economics. 16:46 for the US dollar, British pound at 22:04, and the euro at 18:79. Gold at $4,053 per fine ounce, and Brent crude at $89 per barrel.
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3: Let's now look at the current temperatures as reported and recorded across the country. The capital city at 23 degrees Celsius, so you can definitely start feeling a drop in temperature. Quest all the way down south at 24 degrees Celsius. Otjiwarongo 27. The triple O's, aka Shakati and Tango, Ongudiba at 30 degrees Celsius.
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3: It's almost time for payday for many of us, although some of y'all got paid yesterday. And I said, "Nogila geld ga broni." 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
1: I am Leonard Witbian with your BizNews. For yesterday, per the NSX report, a total of 819,429 shares worth 20.24 million were traded across 32 deals, with the financials sector accounting for the largest share of trading activity at 14.7 million. Year to date, the exchange has recorded 76.56 million shares traded. South Africa's rand traded little changed in early trading yesterday, and according to Reuters, that's ahead of this week's South Africa's Reserve Bank monetary policy decision, as rising oil prices and heightened risk aversion offset support from a weaker US dollar. By 7 a.m. GMT, the rand was trading at 16.54 per dollar, largely unchanged from its previous close of 16.52. Continentally, Angola says its non-oil sector now contributes about 80% of GDP, with the 2026 budget expected to generate more revenue from non-oil industries than oil for the first time in the country's history. Inflation per CNBC Africa eased to 10.11% in June, its lowest level since 2015. The S&P 500 fell 0.2% yesterday as losses in Apple and Tesla outweighed gains in other sectors, while the Nasdaq 100 edged slightly higher, supported by chip makers. Semiconductor stocks rebounded, with the Philadelphia Semiconductor Index rising 0.6% ahead of a wave of big tech earnings expected to test lofty profits expectations, reports Bloomberg. On to a look at the latest financial indicators. The Namibia dollar trades at 16.53 to the US dollar, to the euro at 18.86 and 22.20 to the British pound. Gold is trading at $4,009.29 per fine ounce, with Brent crude standing at $88.10 per barrel. A unit of Bitcoin will cost you $1,075,022.27. I am Leonard Witbian, and that's your BizNews. Stay tuned for our next update.
2: 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Three Chapter 9 institutions launch an inquiry into South African criminal justice system's response to gender-based violence. And Chinese warship holds live-fire drills inside Japan's economic waters for the first time.

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1: 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He must be a fan of me. Talking to the burning bush, probably how I handle heat. What could break the family? Stood the test of time and I'm climbing. I know that hell would not have the pleasure of having me.

0: Capri Primary. 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

0: And just like that, we're getting through. That's about 10 minutes to the hour of 4 o'clock. For those who chill out early, lekker for yalla. Ons is nog by die werk all the way until 6 p.m. I'll be in your company. My name is Adora. In case you don't know, I am from the AM Rush all the way from 6 to 10 a.m. And yesterday and this afternoon, I had the absolute privilege of standing in for Paula on the drive. She is recovering. And we also just want to send her all our love and well wishes. For now, let's continue the show. Here is our partners.
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1: It's Tuesday, the 21st of July, and I'm David Bishop with your 4 p.m. news. The 6th Business Summit Namibia will be held in Windhoek on Saturday under the theme Building Scalable and Formidable Businesses Through Disciplined Execution and Tireless Commitment. The event, hosted by founder Martin Nakela, will bring together entrepreneurs, business leaders, innovators and aspiring founders for discussions, exhibitions and networking sessions focused on strengthening entrepreneurship and business growth.
2: The Business Summit is a national platform that brings together entrepreneurs, government stakeholders, industry players, so that we can have a conversation around the business economy in the country. We've seen the need because information sharing has been a bit of a slow-paced thing in the country, and so we really wanted to create an opportunity where we can share information on business and just give people practical insights on how they can grow their businesses. It was founded during COVID. Many people were losing their livelihoods and unemployment was on the rise. So we said, look, what can we do to solve for this? And now we said, let's empower people to start businesses. If we empower one person to start a business and they employ 10 people, we are doing a little bit to solve for the national agenda of solving for unemployment.
1: The Erongo Regional Council has announced that 2027 pre-primary and grade 1 admission application forms are now available at the Swakopmund Teachers Resource Centre, the Walvis Bay Circuit Office, constituency offices, police stations and on the council's website. Parents are required to submit completed forms by the 30th of July, with application verification scheduled for the 4th to the 7th of August and placement results to be communicated on the 20th of August. The council said the admission process will be conducted fairly, transparently and without discrimination, while warning that late applications will not be accepted, but that learners who are not placed at their preferred schools will still be considered for placement at other schools where space is available. Three South African Chapter 9 institutions have established a joint inquiry into the criminal justice system's response to gender-based violence and femicide. The Commission for Gender Equality, the Human Rights Commission, and the CRL Rights Commission seek to identify weaknesses in reporting, investigation, and victim support. Commissioner for Gender Equality's Jayu Bailoi says the first phase will focus on survivors' experiences and the functioning of the justice system before cases go to trial.
3: The first phase of the inquiry will focus specifically on survivor testimony and lived experiences, and stage two will look at the pre-trial functioning and accountability within the criminal justice system. The three Chapter 9 Association is calling upon citizenry to report cases of GBVF and make a submission to the three institutions.
1: A Chinese missile destroyer fired live rounds for the first time inside Japan's exclusive economic zone during a drill on Sunday, a day before Chinese and Philippine sailors clashed in the South China Sea. Three Chinese warships and a Russian frigate were spotted sailing between Okinawa's main island and Miyako Island into the Pacific on Thursday, before being picked up again around 330 kilometers southwest of Ikonitoro in the early hours of Sunday morning. The Chinese missile destroyer then issued a warning to shipping that it would be carrying out the drill, which reportedly included machine guns using live ammunition. Beijing disputes Okinotori's designation as an island, maintaining that it is a reef and the waters around it are not part of Japan's EEZ, and therefore that it is free to operate there. Find all these stories and so much more on our website, futuremedianews.com.na. Future Media News, independent, accurate, and on time.
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0: here with your economics. That is for this hour. Time is studio 4:03, 16:49 for the US dollar, 22:03 for the British pound, 18:81 for the euro. Gold at $4,052 US dollars per fine ounce, and Brent crude at a staggering 89 USD per barrel.
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0: And now, a quick turn there for our weather and current temperatures in the capital. And a current of, before we get there, cold and windy conditions with light rain are expected to set in. That's over the southern eastern parts by tomorrow, with sub-zero temperatures and frost likely on Thursday morning at places.

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2: Welcome to the third hour of the drive here with Adora on this beautiful Tuesday afternoon. It is the 21st, but also a really good time to be listening to some good boy band, kind of old school. Here's Backstreet Boys, As Long As You Love Me.

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2: 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And I realize that everything I do is affecting the people around me. 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
1: 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Now, have you ever checked your bank balance and thought, where did all my money go? 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And the problem is often not just how much we earn, but it's how we manage what we have. 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
0: 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BizNews.
2: I am Leonard Witbian with your BizNews. For yesterday, per the NSX report, a total of 819,429 shares worth 20.24 million were traded across 32 deals, with the financials sector accounting for the largest share of trading activity at 14.7 million. Year to date, the exchange has recorded 76.56 million shares traded. South Africa's rand traded little changed in early trading yesterday, and according to Reuters, that's ahead of this week's South Africa's Reserve Bank monetary policy decision, as rising oil prices and heightened risk aversion offset support from a weaker US dollar. By 7 a.m. GMT, the rand was trading at 16.54 per dollar, largely unchanged from its previous close of 16.52. Continentally, Angola says its non-oil sector now contributes about 80% of GDP, with the 2026 budget expected to generate more revenue from non-oil industries than oil for the first time in the country's history. Inflation per CNBC Africa eased to 10.11% in June, its lowest level since 2015. The S&P 500 fell 0.2% yesterday as losses in Apple and Tesla outweighed gains in other sectors, while the Nasdaq 100 edged slightly higher, supported by chip makers. Semiconductor stocks rebounded, with the Philadelphia Semiconductor Index rising 0.6% ahead of a wave of big tech earnings expected to test lofty profit expectations, reports Bloomberg. On to a look at the latest financial indicators. The Namibia dollar trades at 16.53 to the US dollar, to the euro at 18.86 and 22.2.

0: Let's quickly give you a sports update. In football, the UEFA Women's Euro has reached the knockout stage, with Europe's top teams battling for a place that's in the final of an action-packed tournament. In cricket, international teams are continuing, that is, preparations for upcoming bilateral series, with players also keeping an eye, that is, out on next year's ICC T20 World Cup.
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One Blood song kan nog aan een lang in weer. So, there's One Blood with Raira. It is 99 FM. You're listening to Adora standing in for Paula on this beautiful Tuesday afternoon. Coming up is one of the songs that I'm particularly very excited about because I bet you haven't heard it in a long, long time. And you're about to get reminded of the nostalgia right here on 99 FM. Now, this artist who's coming up next was only 13 when she released this particular song, and it deals with relationship problems. Typical of a girl her age, of course. This is very Western because some of us were only dating when we were about 17, 18 years old. But before I take away from the song, here is JoJo's Leave.

But that's exactly what we do here at 99, remind you of some of the best songs that ever came out of the millennial generation. Let's move on. Let's Get Married here by Jagged Edge.

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1: We're not quite there yet. Just hold that horse up for us as we quickly wrap up the final stretch of this hour. Of course, making sure we get you home in style, keep you entertained, and give you all good music. Here's Anita Baker. Good love.

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2: It's Tuesday, the 21st of July, and I'm David Bishop with your 5 p.m. news. Affirmative repositioning parliamentarian Job Amupanda has raised concerns over what he describes as a decline in government accountability and financial management, citing audit findings from ministries, offices and agencies. Speaking on government expenditure, Amupanda explained that the number of entities receiving unqualified audit opinions, which indicate clean financial records, had declined, while those receiving qualified opinions increased. Amupanda, in a social media video, said the trend raises questions about how public funds are managed, claiming that 80% of total government expenditure is linked to entities with qualified audit outcomes. He called for greater accountability from senior officials, including chief executive officers, executive directors, and ministers, saying the public deserves answers on how state resources are being used. South African Minister of Sports, Arts and Culture, Gayton McKenzie, has indicated he will oppose AfriForum's bid to overturn his decision to approve the renaming of the Eastern Cape's historic town of Graaf-Reinet. In May, the lobby group took McKenzie and relevant agencies to the Gauteng High Court in Pretoria following his decision earlier this year to approve the renaming of Graaf-Reinet to Robert Sobukwe Town. This after McKenzie published a total of 21 name changes for rivers, towns and villages in the Eastern Cape and KwaZulu-Natal in the Government Gazette. More than 20,000 residents in the town, cited as the sixth oldest in the country in AfriForum's application, have signed the petition opposing the name change, saying that the decision will dismantle the unity in what is otherwise a uniquely unified community. Algerian President Abdelmadjid Tebboune visited Germany this week, pledging to deepen energy cooperation, including natural gas supplies and a southern hydrogen corridor. The two-day visit, Tebboune's first since he was elected president in 2019, was highlighted in a joint statement with German Chancellor Friedrich Merz, in which the two leaders emphasized the quality of cooperation between their countries and pledged to deepen long-term energy cooperation, including the construction of a direct pipeline to Germany from Algeria, Africa's largest natural gas producer. Supporters of India's youth-led cockroach movement say they will continue their sit-in protest in New Delhi, a day after police used tear gas and batons to disperse thousands of demonstrators who tried to march towards parliament. Our correspondent Neha Punia says the opposition Congress Party has seized on Monday's police crackdown to intensify pressure on Indian Prime Minister Narendra Modi's government over the exam scandal.
3: It's a high security area. Mr. Modi has, the highest possible security cover in the country, and we've seen a huge security deployment there. But Rahul Gandhi and his party leaders have not been moved yet. A senior minister from Mr. Modi's party has held talks with Mr. Gandhi, asking him to call off the protest. But Rahul Gandhi says he's not going to move until the education minister resigns. And he's also now urging protesters to join him outside the prime minister's residence for the sit-in.
2: And finally, Namibia's major dams are now at 80.7% full, down slightly from 85.3% at the same time last year. The latest figures show the central area dams are at 51.2% capacity, while the southern dams remain the country's best performing system at 88.9%. Neckatal Dam is almost full at 99.9%, Hardap stands at 58.8%, Von Bach at 61.7%, and Swakopmund at 74.4%. Meanwhile, the Omatjene and Omaruru Delta dams remain empty. NamWater spokesperson Lot Ndamanahata has called for continued water savings, though.
4: While water levels remain healthy, seasonal demands and evaporation continue to reduce storage levels. We encourage all our clients and users to use water sparingly, use water wisely, and avoid unnecessary wastage. Every drop counts in securing our water future.
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0: Right before the economics, just a reminder that the Future Media News at 5 p.m. on Tuesdays is proudly sponsored. That is by none other than Rietfontein, Apple, Fountain of Flavor.

0: Even speaking of Apple, there are flavors that refresh, and then there is that one that refreshed to the core. 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
0: The time in studio is now 5:05, and here are the economics as it stands. 16.47, that's for the US dollar. And the British pound currently trading at 22.04, the euro at 18.14. As it stands, the current value for gold stands at none other than $4,068 per fine ounce, and Brent crude at $89 per barrel.
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0: And now for the current temperatures, the capital city at 25 degrees Celsius, in Swakopmund and Walvis Bay both at 17, Ongedivandangwa Shakati 29, and all the way down south, definitely cooling down much faster than expected at 19 degrees Celsius.
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0: Welcome, that is, to the final hour of the show with Adora standing in for none other than Paula herself. I'm so excited to be in your company and here to start off this final hour in good style is none other than Spice Girls, who actually surprisingly is one of those that would make it to your playlist very seldomly. And here they are with Hala. 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
2: 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If you don't know who it is, Paula De Anda.

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1: Good afternoon, I'm Sergeant Lumavendu from the Venue City Police Service giving you the traffic report. All traffic lights are in good order. It's peak hour. Let's all adhere to the road traffic signs, especially speed limit to avoid accidents. Very critical that we mind our following distance and also be on the lookout of

0: pedestrians. Please, pedestrian, let's also cross at the pedestrian crossing or in the section, and when it's safe to do so. Very important that we need to maintain eye contact before we cross the road. This is just in one course of reducing accidents. Our road courses remain, that is at Machichi Road and Kingston Street towards Inyaspitana Nyemba, Casino Street, Western Bypass and Berkasan Road in the area of Powerness Park. If you're of the patient type, please use alternative routes to avoid congestions. With that said, our numbers remain the same. That is 0613 02 302, or do send us a short SMS at 4444. That is all from our side. Sergeant Hubavindu reporting.
1: 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Hashtag traffic.
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1: I am Leonard Vitbian with your BizNews. For yesterday, per the NSX report, a total of 819,429 shares worth 20.24 million were traded across 32 deals, with the financials sector accounting for the largest share of trading activity at 14.7 million. Year to date, the exchange has recorded 76.56 million shares traded. South Africa's rand traded little changed in early trading yesterday, and according to Reuters, that's ahead of this week's South Africa's Reserve Bank monetary policy decision, as rising oil prices and heightened risk aversion offset support from a weaker US dollar. By 7 a.m. GMT, the rand was trading at 16.54 per dollar, largely unchanged from its previous close of 16.52. Continentally, Angola says its non-oil sector now contributes about 80% of GDP, with the 2026 budget expected to generate more revenue from non-oil industries than oil for the first time in the country's history. Inflation per CNBC Africa eased to 10.11% in June, its lowest level since 2015. The S&P 500 fell 0.2% yesterday as losses in Apple and Tesla outweighed gains in other sectors, while the Nasdaq 100 edged slightly higher, supported by chipmakers. Semiconductor stocks rebounded, with the Philadelphia Semiconductor Index rising 0.6% ahead of a wave of big tech earnings expected to test lofty profits expectations, reports Bloomberg. On to a look at the latest financial indicators. The Namibia dollar trades at 16.53 to the US dollar, to the euro at 18.86 and 22.20 to the British pound. Gold is trading at $4,009.29 per fine ounce, with Brent crude standing at $88.10 per barrel. A unit of Bitcoin will cost you $1,075,022.27. I am Leonard Vitbian, and that's your BizNews. Stay tuned for our next update.
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4: 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And I know for many of us, we fight the temptation very hard to be snacking a lot, to be benching on stuff, to be staying on the couch all day, to be staying in the blankets all day. Now, here is a few things that I think we should all consider when it comes to winter. And the first thing is that the brain is what changes, and it's not that winter makes you lazy per se. Now, winter has a way of making us want to slow down, and that is absolutely okay. Stop fighting the season. Adapt to it. Winter is naturally much slower. Instead of forcing yourself into summer mindset, adjust your goals. Maybe your outdoor run becomes a home workout. Maybe your intense gym session becomes a walk. The goal is not perfection. The goal is staying connected to yourself.
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5: 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Amupanda raises concerns over government audit performance. South African government calls for trusted employer applications. Greek-American couple stabbed near Athens' Acropolis in apparent random knife attack. And research shows climate shocks threaten South Africa's food businesses.
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to an end on this beautiful Tuesday. Thank you so much for joining me. I will be back in my show slot. That is at 6 a.m. tomorrow morning. So do stay tuned. For now, we're getting ready to sign out and hand over. That's to none other than Chops himself, who's ready to take over and make sure he keeps you entertained and also informed. That is all the way through the evening. For now, enjoy Mango Groove, Special Star.

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1: It's Tuesday, the 21st of July, and I'm David Bishop with your 6 p.m. news. The 6th Business Summit Namibia will be held in Windhoek on Saturday under the theme Building Scalable and Formidable Businesses Through Disciplined Execution and Tireless Commitment. The event, hosted by founder Martin Nakela, will bring together entrepreneurs, business leaders, innovators, and aspiring founders for discussions, exhibitions, and networking sessions focused on strengthening entrepreneurship and business growth.
2: The Business Summit is a national platform that brings together entrepreneurs, government stakeholders, industry players, so that we can have a conversation around the business economy in the country. We've seen the need because information sharing has been a bit of a slow-paced thing in the country, and so we really wanted to create an opportunity where we can share information on business and just give people practical insights on how they can grow their businesses. It was founded during COVID. Many people were losing their livelihoods and unemployment was on the rise. So we said, look, what can we do to solve for this? And we said, let's empower people to start businesses. If we empower one person to start a business and they employ 10 people, we are doing a little bit to solve for the national agenda of solving for unemployment.
1: Affirmative repositioning parliamentarian Job Amupanda has raised concerns over what he describes as a decline in government accountability and financial management, citing audit findings from ministries, offices, and agencies. Speaking on government expenditure, Amupanda explained that the number of entities receiving unqualified audit opinions, which indicate clean financial records, had declined, while those receiving qualified opinions increased. Amupanda, in a social media video, said the trend raises questions about how public funds are managed, claiming that 87% of total government expenditure is linked to entities with qualified audit outcomes. He called for greater accountability from senior officials, including chief executive officers, executive directors, and ministers, saying the public deserves answers on how state resources are being used. As part of a radical overhaul of South Africa's work visa regime, Home Affairs has invited foreign and local companies to become part of its Trusted Employer Scheme, which allows pre-vetted businesses to hire skilled foreign workers through a fast-tracked visa process with reduced documentation requirements. To qualify as a trusted employer, a company must demonstrate that it has the financial strength to employ a foreign national, runs training programs for South African citizens, and is a good corporate citizen, according to the Gazette. This, as the government wants to position South Africa as an alternative to popular destinations such as Ireland, Mauritius, and Guernsey, where South African asset managers have set up shop to profit from lower taxes and to escape strict local foreign exchange regulations. A Greek-American couple have been stabbed near the Acropolis in Athens in what Greek police described as an apparently random knife attack. The 53-year-old man suffered serious arm wounds requiring a tourniquet, while his 48-year-old wife sustained lighter injuries to her leg. Neither is said to be in a life-threatening condition. Our correspondent Stuart Smith says that Greek media reported the detained suspect has a history of encounters with police, including a previous arrest for carrying a knife.
3: We know a 60-year-old Greek male has been detained, according to the police in Athens, and according to Greek media, he has history with authorities, twice being referred to a psychiatric unit before being arrested for insulting people and previously for carrying a knife. What we still don't know is whether this Greek-American couple were targeted for their nationality, whether they were just in the wrong place at the wrong time, or whether the attacker had any additional motivations or was suffering from a mental health episode. All of that to come out from Greek authorities with the alleged attacker due to

0: appear in court for a pre-trial hearing later in the day.
1: And finally, a study has found that climate shocks are placing growing pressure on South Africa's agri-processing sector, threatening food security, jobs, and economic growth. According to a group of academic researchers, businesses are battling water shortages, rising temperatures, and disrupted raw material supplies. While some have adopted water-saving and energy-efficient measures, many lack funding and technical support. The study calls for climate-focused training, improved infrastructure, and greater financial assistance to help food processors adapt to worsening climate conditions and strengthen the country's food system. Find all these stories and so much more on our website, futuremedianews.com.na. 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
1: 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I'm Chops and welcome to the show. This is The Night Live. Welcome to Tuesday night. Now, I must have missed something yesterday because after the World Cup final took place, I actually left. I left the scene because, okay, it was done. It was 1-0. But then we saw the disgrace of football, where Spain went head-to-head on the pitch, but it didn't really represent what the game was all about. Now, coming up in the show today, we speak about what football etiquette should be like and if it's acceptable what Spain and Argentina got up to post-match. I want to hear your thoughts on this. Take down this number, 083-000-1099. And let's chat on WhatsApp. Now, welcome to The Night Live. I'm Chops, and this is the place where we love music. Let's get into the show. Take a listen.

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I'm Chops, and welcome to The Nightlife. 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Our events, blogs, all in one place. And of course, we've got some stories for you that are trending right now around the world, including what happened between Spain and Argentina post-match World Cup final. I think it's a total disgrace. But is that normal? Is that football? I want your opinion on this, so send me your voice note to 03-00-1099. Coming up on the show tonight, we revisit the Tate brothers. They're facing the extradition to the United States. They're speaking to the judge directly and pleading their case. We also look at the latest developments in the Iran war. And we say goodbye to Kevin Keegan, a UK footballer who has now passed away. Stay with me, I'm Chops, and welcome to the show. This is The Nightlife, and this is where we love music. Take a listen.

And you're listening to 99FM. It's Chops here with you, and welcome to the Night Live. Hello to you and yours wherever you are. Thanks for riding along if you've been with us throughout the morning. Thank you to Mooks and Adora doing their thing as always. And shout out to Shantae holding it down for you. You can catch her on the crossover from 10 till 2. And of course, for now, it's the Night Live. I'll be taking you through until 10 o'clock tonight. So stick around. I'm Chops, and this is Where We Love Music First. Let's hear from our partners and back to the vibe.

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It's Chopsy with you, and welcome to the nightlife. Now, whatever you're getting up to, wherever you're listening in from, welcome to the show. You've got my number for WhatsApp. You can chat to me and let me know how you're spending your evening. And, of course, I'm bringing you a mix of stories tonight, big conversations, and a little bit of my opinion through

0: thanks for joining me. This is Where We Love Music. Now, coming up in the show tonight, we've got the latest in the US-Iran conflict, the Tate Brothers extradition battle, and all the fallout from the World Cup final, all that coming up in the show, so stay right here. This is Where We Love Music. I'm Chops, and this is 99FM.
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And you're listening to 99FM. It's Chopsy with you, and thanks for joining me. Now, tonight we remember Kevin Keegan. We also check out what's moving on the adult R&B charts. And, of course, a little bit later on, we'll pick up on what's happening with the Tate Brothers on the show. So stay right here. Now, the war between the United States and Iran is entering another dangerous phase. Nearly 100 American troops have been injured in the last 2 weeks, and a ship has been abandoned in the Strait of Hormuz. Now, Donald Trump is promising retaliation. We'll have the latest on this growing conflict coming your way. For now, if you want all the latest headlines, you can head over to our website, www.futuremedianews.com.na, and find all those stories from home and abroad. Now, let's get back into the music. Welcome to Tuesday Night. I'm Chops, and this is where we just can't get enough. Take a listen.

0: Ryan. This is 99FM. I'm Chops and welcome to the show. This is where we love music. I'm in studio on 03-000-1099. 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They've all suffered injuries since the latest strikes against Iran have begun. Now, this is according to the Pentagon itself, and most of these injuries are described as minor, yes, but the numbers are still quite significant. We're going to cover that in the show today, so stay with me. I'm Chops, and this is where we love music. More tunes, more vibes coming up, so don't go away.
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place where we love music. Thanks for riding along and thanks for keeping it exclusively 99. Big shout out to Shantae and to the AM Rush doing their thing as always. And a big shout out to you for sticking with us throughout the day. Now you can reach me on WhatsApp or you can find us on Instagram, 99FM NAM is where you can find us. And of course, I'll be bringing you all those conversations and more. Now, tomorrow night, we've got our Limitless Africa podcast. It starts at 6:35 and stay with us. It's in conjunction with the U.S. Embassy and the best of what Africa has to offer. More on Limitless Africa coming up. Stay right here. For now, let's get to the top of the hour with our news and more music coming after our 7 o'clock hour. Don't go away.

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1: It's Tuesday, the 21st of July, and I'm David Bishop with the top stories of the day. Public consultations on Namibia's draft nuclear bill have concluded, with the final meeting held in the Comas region. The bill proposes establishing a nuclear commission, a nuclear institute, and a radiation and nuclear regulatory authority to oversee the peaceful use of nuclear technology. Officials say the legislation will strengthen regulation, improve public safety, and support applications such as cancer treatment, power generation, desalination, and industrial development. Atomic Energy Board Secretary Axel Tibanyane lays out the way from here.
2: We're going to now put together the report from all the regions, and we look at what other comments and whatever is possible at our level we'll incorporate, and then there may be some policy issues that would need policy direction, which we will now have to test with the policy makers. But generally the bill itself is quite bulky, but even then there are suggestions to make some additions.
1: South Africa's Minister of Public Works and Infrastructure, Dean McPherson, has ordered an investigation into more than 6,200 state-owned homes occupied by government officials. McPherson has also requested a plan to identify properties that are no longer needed and could be sold, redeveloped, or removed from the state's portfolio. He says selling unnecessary properties will reduce costs and allow the government to focus more resources on service delivery.
3: It is my view that the state should not own more than 6,000 residential properties for government officials already receiving housing allowances, subsidies, or other housing-related benefits as part of their remuneration packages. Unless there is a clear and compelling operational reason for the state to retain a residential property portfolio, it should be sold.
1: Supporters of India's youth-led cockroach movement say they will continue their sit-in protest in New Delhi, a day after police used tear gas and batons to disperse thousands of demonstrators who tried to march towards Parliament. Our correspondent Neha Punia says the opposition Congress Party has seized on Monday's police crackdown to intensify pressure on Indian Prime Minister Narendra Modi's government over the exam scandal.
4: It's a high security area. Mr. Modi has, the highest possible security cover in the country, and we've seen a huge security deployment there. But Rahul Gandhi and his party leaders have not been moved yet. A senior minister from Mr. Modi's party has held talks with Mr. Gandhi, asking him to call off the protest. But Rahul Gandhi says he's not going to move until the education minister resigns, and he's also now urging protesters to join him outside the prime minister's residence.
1: The United Nations has expressed concern over fresh threats by Yemen's Iranian-aligned Houthi rebels against Saudi Arabia and freedom of navigation in the crucial shipping lanes of the Red Sea along Yemen's coast. This, as the Houthis' armed forces have imposed a maritime embargo against Saudi Arabia in retaliation for a Saudi blockade of ports and airports in northwestern Yemen. With a full closure of Bab el-Mandeb likely to cut global oil supply by 7%, UN spokesperson Stefan Dujarric says that immediate de-escalation is essential.
5: We urge all parties to address their differences through dialogue and diplomacy, and reiterate that Security Council Resolution 2722 and subsequent resolutions related to Houthi attacks against merchants and commercial vessels must be fully respected.
1: Find all these stories and so much more on our website, futuremedianews.com.na. 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

100 U.S. service members have all suffered injuries. This is since the latest strikes against Iran started. Now, most of the injuries are described to be minor injuries, but the numbers are quite significant. Now, at the same time, a vessel hit the Strait of Hormuz and it's been abandoned, but its crew escaping in a lifeboat is something that's making headlines. And this is now the 10th night of U.S. strikes against Iran. Donald Trump has promised retaliation after three American service members were killed. And this is while fighter jets and fuel tankers are being moved into the region. It's getting intense. Now, the big question is where this goes next. Now, the U.S., of course, is increasing its military presence. Iran is reporting explosions, and the Strait of Hormuz remains one of the most important shipping routes in the world. Now, every new strike brings the risk of a wider regional conflict even closer. And with more than 100 U.S. troops already injured in these 2 weeks, the human cost is growing. Now, what started as a military action is becoming a much bigger test of whether Washington can actually control this escalation. So I want to hear your thoughts on this and let me know what you think is the way out for Donald Trump. 03-00-10-99. For now, let's get back into Tuesday night. Welcome to The Night Live. I'm Chops, and this is where we love music. Take a listen.

0: And you're listening to 99FM. I'm Chops, and welcome to the show. Now, coming up in our hour, we're talking to Andrew Tate and Tristan, who face extradition proceedings, so stay right here. We also cross our borders and head over to Argentina, where Messi says the pain is immense after losing his World Cup bid against Spain. Stay with me, I'm Chops, and this is Where We Love Music. First, let's hear from our partners, get back to the vibe, and then continue our conversation. Don't go away.
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0: And you're listening to 99FM. It's Chopsy with you, and welcome to the show. This is The Night Live. Welcome to Tuesday night. Now, the Tate brothers have appeared in federal court in Miami. This is as extradition proceedings have started over the new charges brought in the United Kingdom. Andrew Tate faces 42 charges and his brother 17 charges. This all includes rape, sexual assault, and human trafficking. Now, both men deny wrongdoing, and in the court they spoke only to confirm that they understood their rights, and their lawyer says they will fight the extradition, meaning that this legal battle could now continue for some time. You're listening to The Place Where We Love Music. I'm Chops, and this is 99FM. Welcome to the show. Take a listen.
1: What was I thinking?

0: And this is 99 FM. I'm Chops, and welcome to the place where we love music. This is The Nightlife. Now, the case with the Tate brothers is ongoing, where they're trying to fight the extradition. But it's so significant at the moment because the brothers have built their enormous online following, particularly amongst young men, while also promoting controversial views about masculinity and relationships. Now, their influence is meeting the legal system. The allegations all are still allegations until proven in court. But the seriousness of the charges is clear. The extradition process will determine whether they are sent to Britain to face the cases there. What do you think about what's happening with the Tate brothers? Do they have a leg to stand on, or do you think it's a witch hunt for the two brothers? Let me know your point of view, 083-000-1099. Let me know what you think. Coming up next, we talk Lionel Messi. The pain is immense, he says, after losing his bid to the World Cup final against Spain. We'll talk about that and more next.
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3: Chaka chaka chaka chaka Khan. Chaka Khan. Chaka Khan. Chaka Khan. Chaka Khan.

and welcome to the show. This is where we love music. Now, Lionel Messi says the pain of losing the World Cup, another one, is just too much. And once he's lost this World Cup final, it'll take some time to heal, he says. Now, Argentina's defending champions fell to Spain in extra time, but Messi says that he's still proud of what his team has achieved. Now, stay with me, because we'll hear from the football legend himself, Lionel Messi, who says the pain of losing the World Cup final is immense. Next.

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1: It's Tuesday, the 21st of July, and I'm David Bishop with the top stories of the day. Public consultations on Namibia's draft nuclear bill have concluded, with the final meeting held in the Comas region. The bill proposes establishing a nuclear commission, a nuclear institute, and a radiation and nuclear regulatory authority to oversee the peaceful use of nuclear technology. Officials say the legislation will strengthen regulation, improve public safety, and support applications such as cancer treatment, power generation, desalination, and industrial development. Atomic Energy Board Secretary Axel Tibanyane lays out the way from here.
2: We're going to now put together the report from all the regions, and we look at what other comments and whatever is possible at our level we'll incorporate, and then there may be some policy issues that would need policy direction, which we will now have to test with the policy makers. But generally the bill itself is quite bulky, but even then there are suggestions to make some additions.
1: South Africa's Minister of Public Works and Infrastructure, Dean McPherson, has ordered an investigation into more than 6,200 state-owned homes occupied by government officials. McPherson has also requested a plan to identify properties that are no longer needed and could be sold, redeveloped, or removed from the state's portfolio. He says selling unnecessary properties will reduce costs and allow the government to focus more resources on service delivery.
3: It is my view that the state should not own more than 6,000 residential properties for government officials already receiving housing allowances, subsidies, or other housing-related benefits as part of their remuneration packages. Unless there is a clear and compelling operational reason for the state to retain a residential property portfolio, it should be sold.
1: Supporters of India's youth-led cockroach movement say they will continue their sit-in protest in New Delhi, a day after police used tear gas and batons to disperse thousands of demonstrators who tried to march towards parliament. Our correspondent Neha Punia says the opposition Congress Party has seized on Monday's police crackdown to intensify pressure on Indian Prime Minister Narendra Modi's government over the exam scandal.
4: It's a high security area. Mr. Modi has, the highest possible security cover in the country. And we've seen a huge security deployment there. But Rahul Gandhi and his party leaders have not been moved yet. A senior minister from Mr. Modi's party has held talks with Mr. Gandhi, asking him to call off the protest. But Rahul Gandhi says he's not going to move until the education minister resigns. And he's also now urging protesters to join him outside the prime minister's residence for the sit-in.
1: The United Nations has expressed concern over fresh threats by Yemen's Iranian-aligned Houthi rebels against Saudi Arabia and freedom of navigation in the crucial shipping lanes of the Red Sea along Yemen's coast. Thus, as the Houthis' armed forces have imposed a maritime embargo against Saudi Arabia in retaliation for a Saudi blockade of ports and airports in northwestern Yemen. With a full closure of Bab el-Mandeb likely to cut global oil supply by 7%, UN spokesperson Stefan Dujarric says that immediate de-escalation is essential.
5: We urge all parties to address their differences through dialogue and diplomacy, and reiterate that Security Council Resolution 2722 and subsequent resolutions related to Houthi attacks against merchants and commercial vessels must be fully respected.
1: Find all these stories and so much more on our website, futuremedianews.com.na. 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

and you're listening to 99FM. I'm Chops and welcome to the show. Now, Lionel Messi says the pain of losing the World Cup final to Spain is immense. Argentina were beaten 1-0 by Spain after Ferran Torres scored in extra time. But Lionel Messi, at 39, says that this could well be his last World Cup appearance, although he's not officially announced his international retirement. Lionel Messi scored 8 goals and provided 4 assists during the tournament, helping Argentina reach the World Cup final for the 3rd time in 4 tournaments. Not bad at all. Now, what makes Messi's message quite interesting is that he's not just talking about the defeat. He's also looking at the bigger picture. Argentina reached back-to-back World Cup finals and re-established themselves amongst the world's elite in football. But for a player who has won almost everything, this final defeat will hurt him. But his legacy is already secure. And honestly, if this was the final chapter of his World Cup story, it was still one hell of a story.

And this is 99 FM. It's Chopsy with you, and thanks for joining me. Now, coming up in the next hour, we're talking about the fight that broke out after the World Cup, and FIFA says they are going to investigate. This is after Argentina caused the ruckus against the Spaniards after the final whistle. Have a look at it if you missed it. I certainly did. Once the whistle blew and it was over, I left the room and said, that is it for me. And I didn't see the scuffle thereafter until the reports came in days later. Now, let me know what you think about this. We're going to be talking about it in the next hour. The World Cup final ended with more than just heartbreak for Argentina. It ended in quite the scuffle. More on that next.

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listening to 99FM. It's Chopsy with you. Thanks for joining me. Now, the World Cup ended with more than just heartbreak for Argentina. FIFA is now investigating the ugly scenes involving players and staff after Spain's victory on Sunday. But what do you think about this? Is this the way football should be described to the rest of the world? I think it's unacceptable. But what do you think? 0300 10 99. Could suspensions and fines follow? Well, we'll get into the fallout next. For now, let's get back to the music. This is Chops and welcome to the Night Live. This is 99FM. 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
1: It's Tuesday, the 21st of July, and I'm David Bishop with the top stories of the day. Public consultations on Namibia's draft nuclear bill have concluded, with the final meeting held in the Comas region. The bill proposes establishing a nuclear commission, a nuclear institute, and a radiation and nuclear regulatory authority to oversee the peaceful use of nuclear technology. Officials say the legislation will strengthen regulation, improve public safety, and support applications such as cancer treatment, power generation, desalination, and industrial development. Atomic Energy Board Secretary Axel Tibanyane lays out the way from here.
2: We're going to now put together the report from all the regions, and we look at other comments, and whatever is possible at our level we'll incorporate, and then there may be some policy issues that would need policy direction, which we will now have to test with the policy makers. But generally the bill itself is quite bulky, but even then there are suggestions to make some additions.
1: South Africa's Minister of Public Works and Infrastructure, Dean McPherson, has ordered an investigation into more than 6,200 state-owned homes occupied by government officials. McPherson has also requested a plan to identify properties that are no longer needed and could be sold, redeveloped, or removed from the state's portfolio. He says selling unnecessary properties will reduce costs and allow the government to focus more resources on service delivery.
3: It is my view that the state should not own more than 6,000 residential properties for government officials already receiving housing allowances, subsidies, or other housing-related benefits as part of their remuneration packages. Unless there is a clear and compelling operational reason for the state to retain a residential property portfolio, it should be sold.
1: Supporters of India's youth-led cockroach movement say they will continue their sit-in protest in New Delhi, a day after police used tear gas and batons to disperse thousands of demonstrators who tried to march towards parliament. Our correspondent Neha Punia says the opposition Congress Party has seized on Monday's police crackdown to intensify pressure on Indian Prime Minister Narendra Modi's government over the exam scandal.
4: It's a high security area. Mr. Modi has, the highest possible security cover in the country, and we've seen a huge security deployment there. But Rahul Gandhi and his party leaders have not been moved yet. A senior minister from Mr. Modi's party has held talks with Mr. Gandhi, asking him to call off the protest. But Rahul Gandhi says he's not going to move until the education minister resigns, and he's also now urging protesters to join him outside the prime minister's residence for the sit-in.
1: The United Nations has expressed concern over fresh threats by Yemen's Iranian-aligned Houthi rebels against Saudi Arabia and freedom of navigation in the crucial shipping lanes of the Red Sea along Yemen's coast. Thus, as the Houthis' armed forces have imposed a maritime embargo against Saudi Arabia in retaliation for a Saudi blockade of ports and airports in northwestern Yemen. With a full closure of Bab el-Mandeb likely to cut global oil supply by 7%, UN spokesperson Stefan Dujarric says that immediate de-escalation is essential.
5: We urge all parties to address their differences through dialogue and diplomacy, and reiterate that Security Council Resolution 2722 and subsequent resolutions related to Houthi attacks against merchants and commercial vessels must be fully respected.
1: Find all these stories and so much more on our website, futuremedianews.com.na. 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

And you're listening to 99FM. I'm Chops, and welcome to the show. FIFA has launched an investigation into the scenes that followed Argentina's 1-0 defeat to Spain in the World Cup final. Quite a few Argentinian players and members of the coaching staff appear to be involved in the altercation with the Spanish players. Leandro Paredes and Manuel Molino, as well as Thiago Almada and assistant coach Roberto Ayala, they were amongst those that were involved. Now, FIFA has appointed a prosecutor to examine exactly what happened and the possible suspensions and fines that could follow. Now, look, losing a World Cup final actually does hurt, okay? Nobody's questioning that. But there is a difference between emotion and losing control. Football is, of course, full of passion. But the final whistle should not become an excuse for players to start throwing hands. Well, Argentina have already faced potential disciplinary action over the Falklands banner after the semi-finals. Remember that. So this is just another headache for the defending champions just days after losing their title. But do you think it's acceptable? What they did and what they showed children who were watching? Well, let me know what you think about this. 083-000-1099. One of the

who have gone through experiences like this is somebody like Kevin Keegan from the UK. He died at 75, a legend in football. We say goodbye to him in the show tonight, so don't go away. For now, let's get back to the music. Welcome to The Night Live. 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

And this is 99FM. It's Chopsy with you, and thanks for joining me. Now, English football has lost one of its most charismatic figures. Former England captain and manager Kevin Keegan has died at 75 years old. Now we look back at the career of a man who brought talent, energy and plenty of personality to the game. Dying at 75 years old, he lived to see it all. And he was one of England's biggest personalities in football, winning the Ballon d'Or twice and enjoying a glittering career with Liverpool as well as with Hamburg. Now he scored 21 goals for England and captained his country 31 times. But for many Newcastle fans, Keegan will always be remembered for transforming the club and creating one of the most exciting teams of the 1990s.

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99 FM. It's Chopsy with you, and thanks for joining me. Now let's have a quick look at what's happening on the charts, and we move from the football pitch and straight to the music charts, where Neo is still on top of the adult R&B Airplay charts, while new music from Mooney Long, Jill Scott, and October London entered the rankings. Of course, Neo is holding on to the number one spot in the adult R&B Airplay charts with Up, Out and Gone. The track has now spent two consecutive weeks at the top. Kehlani's at number two with Folded, followed by Victoria Monet, Chris Brown featuring Leon Thomas, and then Kams tops up your top five. Now the chart also has new entries from the likes of Mooney Long, Jill Scott, and October London. Now, what I like about this chart is the mix of established names with the new energy. Neo and Jill Scott represent the timeless R&B sound, while artists like Victoria Monet, Kehlani, and October London continue to push those genres forward. And of course, Chris Brown's collaboration with Leon Thomas is also climbing. So, whether you're into the classic soul or modern R&B, or perhaps

something with a little more edge, there's plenty happening on the charts. Go check it out and see for yourself. Now, it's almost time for me to head on out. Stay right here. This is The Night Live. I'm Chops, and this is 99FM.

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And you're listening to 99 FM. It's Chopsy with you, and it's time for me to head on out. You know, today's stories are really about consequences. In war, decisions made by politicians are eventually felt by soldiers and those on the ground. Nearly 100 American troops have been injured in just 2 weeks, and the conflict keeps escalating. Well, in football, losing a final can bring enormous pain, like we've seen with Lionel Messi. But passion can quickly become something else when players lose control after the whistle. And in the case of the Tate brothers, who are still waiting for their answers, online influence and celebrity don't protect anyone from facing serious legal actions. So my two cents is this: power, fame and influence can take you very far, but none of them make you untouchable. The U.S. can launch strikes, but it still has to deal with the consequences. A footballer can be a superstar, but still has to answer for their behavior. And an internet influencer can have millions of followers, but still has to face the law. Now, the world is full of people who believe that they are above the rules. But eventually,

rules come looking for everybody. And that's my two cents. Use it or lose it, it's totally up to you. That's it for me, Chops. Thanks for joining me. That's time for me to head on out. Thanks for spending part of your day with us here on 99FM. For now, look after yourself, my friend. Look after each other. And remember to keep your mind open and keep your sense of humor. And never be afraid to have your own opinion. I'll catch you again next time, same vibe right here on 99FM on the Night Live. From me, Chops, for now, that's good night.

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